0: love.
1: Just your love. Lord, it feels good. Toby Mac, The Joy FM. David says, one thing I ask. This is what I will seek, to be in your house, God, to gaze at your beauty all the days of my life. What is your one thing? Is Jesus your one thing? Now, David wrote that before the temple was built, but he was king. He could have had anything. If you could have anything at all, what would your one thing be? He said, I want to be in your presence. I want to gaze at your beauty all the days of my life. He so valued the presence of God. And I love this quote. It's in recognizing the actual presence of God that we find prayer no longer a chore, but a supreme delight.

I love that so much. Brandon Lake singing that one, that brand new song. Isn't that good? The Joy FM, enjoying summer together. We've got your soundtrack covered. Whatever your summer looks like, don't forget to download the Joy FM phone app. That way we can come with you on vacation.

0: 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Halfway through the popsicles, the pool splashes, and the unplanned sunburns. But that also means summer's second half is here. A chance to fill it with more s'mores, more road trips, and more living room campout movie nights.
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0: Let's not sprint past summer yet, because there are still memories to be made. And we'll be here to help you find joy along the way. 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

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Have you been tasked with planning your church's vacation Bible school? 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

Oh, that's who we're talking about. That's my king, CeCe Winans, the Joy FM. Here is the ultimate mid-year reset routine in three steps. Review your goals and achievements. Think about the last 6 months. How's that gone for you? Do you have some goals before Christmas? Celebrate your wins. Don't just move on to the next, but think about all that God has done in these last 6 months and celebrate and identify the obstacles. What are those? The chocolate cookies in the kitchen. No, whatever they are for you, I don't know. But there you go. Halfway through the year. Can't believe that.

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Carrie Underwood with Ben Fuller. That one on the Joy FM. 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

0: summer, it can get loud. The plans, the people, even the pace. But when you're needing some peace, we're here. Shut off the world and turn on Joy. The soundtrack to your summer. The Joy FM. 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

Josiah Queen on the Joy FM. I love the conversation that God and Moses are having. First of all, Moses is a friend of God. That'll blow your mind. And he prayed gutsy prayers like, show me your glory. And God met him in that place. But then, you know, the children of Israel were rebelling and God said, you can go on into the promised land. But Moses so valued the presence of God above all else. He valued the presence of God that he said, I'm not going without your presence. He could have moved into the promise, but he wasn't going to go without the presence. I pray that we would value the presence in that way. And in the Old Testament, there's actually not a word for presence. It means the face of God. Do we value the presence, the face of God, above all else?

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Loving that. Hey, thanks for listening to The Joy FM. Always good to be with you. We're going to take a little time out and pray together. I want you to know there's always a friend ready to pray at 877-800-PRAY, 877-800-7729. 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

0: It's the season when the sun sets a little later, but the bedtimes get ignored. 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Or the blooming lights of fireflies feels like us chasing stars in the summer glow. Let's not waste these summer nights planning for the school year to come, because these are the summer memories your kids will carry with them. 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

0: off, but you're through it. It's amazing that you can love me like I love me like I am.
1: Ah, you're loved, you're loved, you're loved. I love that for King and Country on the Joy FM. I'm Michelle. Thank you so much for listening. I want to share something with you from The Word for Today by Bob Gass. A lot of us are cafeteria Christians. We walk down the line and decide what we like and what we don't like. We pick some things and leave the rest, but it doesn't work like that. Listen, whether we like it or not, we will obey the Lord our God. If you're a parent, you know that your job is not to make your children happy, but to make them obedient. For obedience brings happiness, while disobedience brings trouble. For example, if you let your children play with matches, you might make them happy for a while, but only until they burn the house down. Breaking the speed limit may bring happiness to an immature teenager, but when it lands him in court or in a car wreck, he'll change his mind in a hurry. It was after David had been chastened that he wrote, "Your laws are my guide. I used to wander off until you punish me. Now I closely follow all you say," Psalm 119. God's promises to you today is that if you walk in obedience, everything will turn out well for you. You can trust him. He loves you deeply. So, Father, we come to you in Jesus' name, and we thank you for your amazing love. Lord, we just want to keep our eyes and our gaze on you. We want to know your heartbeat in this hour. I thank you for restoring families. Lord, we lift up broken situations, broken families, breached relationships. And Father, we're just really asking that you would come in and make sense of that and bring reconciliation in your love. Thank you for provision for somebody, for real breakthrough. Thank you for protection on a team that's traveling. God, we just love you so much. Thank you for blessing my friends today, for a cancer-free body, for hope and courage, for your love, for freedom, Jesus. Lord, we lift up the men and women who serve our country. We pray for wisdom for our nation's leaders. It's in Jesus' name that we ask all of these things. Amen. Thanks so much for praying with me.

brand new Leanna Crawford. Lots of reasons to be thankful. Let us know when the answers come. I appreciate you praying together with me. We love to hear the God stories and the answered prayers. You can use that open mic feature on the Joy FM phone app and share those with us. 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

I am believing that. I'm clinging to that. Everything is going to be all right. Matt Maher on the Joy FM. Good evening. I'm Michelle. Talk to him. Know that he's listening to you today and every day. He's the same yesterday, today, and forever, Hebrews 13 reminds us. And Max Lucado says this, distant, removed, not God. Were he to step back, the creation would collapse. His resignation would spell our evaporation. He holds it all together, my friend. Trust him today.

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1: Come on, power in those prayers. 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

0: 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The ice cream's melting faster than you and your toddler can eat it. Your once pristine back seat is sticky with who knows what. All of what was inside the beach bag is all over the car. And there's sand in all the wrong places. And somehow, everyone's still smiling. These are the days we'll remember. And the Joy FM is here for every sun-soaked, snack-packed, and fun-filled minute left of summer. 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
1: That's who I praise, singing along with Brandon Lake on the Joy FM. Isaiah 26, you, Lord, give true peace to those who depend on you because they trust you. Do you trust him today? I pray so. Max Lucado says, the contagiously calm person is the one who reminds others God is in control. I pray that you're reminded of that today.

0: 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I love hearing the artist interviews. Oftentimes, bands will come in and sit in on the morning cruise or with JR. 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Browse around while you're here. 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
1: Love has the power. Love enables us to be well-mannered and to be polite and to be careful no matter what's going on around us and no matter who it is. It's not that we just to be well-mannered in public, we're to be well-mannered and polite in private because we're the sons and daughters of God. And he says, by this all men shall know that you're my disciples, that you have love one toward another. How does love act?
2: Pleasant words, warm embraces, and kind gestures make us feel good, but they aren't necessarily the marks of true love. Today's message on In Touch, the teaching ministry of Dr. Charles Stanley, points us to a love that goes deeper than kindness and affection. We'll explore 1 Corinthians chapter 13 to enrich our understanding of the power of love.
1: What is the strongest motivation in your life? Is it fear, greed, lust, or is it faith, or is it love? When there is love present in a person's life, it is an awesomely powerful force. There is a strength about love that's unmatched by anything else. In fact, when you think about your relationship to your friends, what motivates you the most? Is it your love for that person or your fear of losing that person? When you think about your relationship to God, is it that you fear Him? Is that what motivates your relationship to Him? Or do you just love Him? And therefore, your obedience is the result of love, not fear. Well, that's what I want to talk about in this message entitled, The Power of Love. And I want you to turn, if you will, to 1 Corinthians chapter 13, which is best known as the chapter of love. And if you'll recall in these first three verses, that the Apostle Paul is talking about the preeminence of love. He says in these first three verses, it is preeminent above our ability to communicate. It is far more important than our biblical knowledge and our understanding of the Word of God, that it is far more important in the eyes of God than faith that is able to achieve a great accomplishments in life, that is far more important than generosity, giving to those who are poor. It is far more important than the ultimate sacrifice of life, and that is the sacrifice of our own personal life itself. So beginning in verse 4, what Paul does is he describes the way love acts. Now, I want us to remember something here, and that is that if you and I read verses 4 through 8, and we say, well, if this is what love is supposed to do, I'm not sure I can do that. And you're absolutely correct, because there's not a single one of us who can fulfill, carry out, or express all of these actions of love that Paul describes here in our own strength, in our own flesh. There's no way to do it. It's impossible. That's why in the very beginning of this series, we've said that love has as its source Almighty God Himself. The Bible says that God is love. And when you not trust that Jesus Christ is our personal Savior, God began to indwell us, and therefore we have the love of God on the inside of us. And what the Holy Spirit is doing, as you and I surrender ourselves to Him, He allows the love of God, not human love, the love of God to flow through us. That means that you and I have a capacity to love that the unbeliever does not have. So, notice what Paul begins, how he begins in this fourth verse. He says, first of all, love will enable you and me

Love can wait when there is frustration, when there seemingly are those situations and circumstances you cannot change, you can't do anything about it. Love has the power, the capacity, and the courage to wait and to keep on waiting until God sees fit to either change or move something in your situation or circumstance. And when I think about people who get married very early in life and they say, well, we just couldn't wait. Well, when a person says concerning their love for someone else, I couldn't wait, they're expressing immediately they do not understand the love that God is speaking of here. Now, let's go back for just a moment and talk about the three kinds of love that we've discussed many times here in this series. One is agape love, which is unselfish, sacrificial, serving love. That is, if I love somebody, agape love, that quality of love, then it is unselfish, it is willing to serve, and it is willing to sacrifice. It is the type of love that looks out for a person's best interest. That is, it's committed to another person's happiness, to their security and to their well-being, and desires to build the other person up in their godly qualities and to help the other person to achieve the goals that God has set for their life. Does that mean we're going to love everybody that way? No, indeed. The other word is phileo love. That is brotherly love, tender affection for someone, which most of us have probably for many people. Then the other word is not in the scriptures. It's called eros. Now, we've taken that word today and we've called things erotic. And to do so speaks in terms of being sensual or sexual or immoral or evil. The word eros does not necessarily mean that it's bad. For example, all love is not agape love. For example, you remember when you were a kid growing up and you had a sweetheart, or you got beyond the sweetheart stage and you got real serious. Well, you did not even know how to love agape love in those years. And so you saw this pretty girl or this handsome young fellow and you sort of went after them. Well, something inside of you wanted that person. Now, for us to say that all love is this sacrificial kind of love that wants nothing in return, you can forget it, because there's not a single man in here who says, I want absolutely nothing from my wife. There's not a woman in here who would say, no, I just want to love my husband, pour out my life, give him everything. I want nothing in return. That's absolutely unreasonable. We're not talking about that kind of love. Because the truth is, all of us, we have the capacity to love at times and want nothing in return. But to say that all love falls in that category is not true. But agape love does enable us to go beyond ourselves. Agape love enables us to go beyond what I want, what I desire, what I wish, my goals, my dreams, and it enables me to treat another person for their good. That is, I am concerned about their security, their well-being, their happiness, the godly qualities in their life. Yes, that is the quality of love that God wants for all of us. But I'm saying that to desire someone is not evil if that desire is in the proper fashion and under God's requirements and under His conditions. And so we're talking about learning to love, and all of us learn to love. You don't come into this world knowing how to love. And the tragedy is that most people will live their entire life and never learn how to genuinely love someone else. So what Paul is saying here is that love enables me. That is, if I'm really looking out for your well-being and I want the best for you, love will enable me to wait. And that's why I think I would say to young people, when you say, well, we want to get married early and we want this and we want that and we can't wait, what you're saying is, I don't love that person with agape love. I love that person with a love that wants to be fulfilled myself at the other person's expense. And oftentimes that is exactly what happens. That does become eros. Though eros is not bad, it is not the kind of love that says, I want what is best for the other person. I want to put them first. I'm looking out for their security, their well-being, and their future. And so he says, love enables me to back off and to wait for what is best for the other person's life, wait for them to go through whatever they have to go through, wait for them to grow up in their love, wait for them to mature in that love. Then if you notice, he says, love enables us to be kind, to express kindness. That means that you and I have the capacity to be kind toward others, whether they're kind to us or not. And oftentimes we'll be criticized, abused, falsely accused, whatever it might be. What is our response to be? Well, humanly speaking, we want to respond the way the world speaks and the way the world responds. But love, that is, because I have God loving on the inside of me, it doesn't make any difference what someone says to us, about us, or does to us. We have the response, and we can respond in kindness.
Now, kindness carries with it the idea, I believe,

0: at least some idea of healing. And that is, when we see a person who is hurting, a person who's undergone some misfortune, a person who's discouraged and despondent and disillusioned and despairing and maybe in a little depression, kindness means that I'm willing to go out of my way, reach out to that person, and somehow to lift them up. I'm willing to forget myself. If you'll notice in every single one of these actions that Paul describes, I must forget myself. And most people never be able to learn to love because they can't get over themselves. They can't get out of and beyond themselves. Only when I'm willing to lay down self and push it aside. And you see, if you understand the love of God, it isn't a difficult thing you have to do. What we have to do is to get out of the way and let the love of God begin to flow through us. Then kindness and gentleness and a desire to heal emotionally or however necessary, that is a natural, normal flow of our life. How do I know that? Because that's exactly what Jesus did. And what you and I have is we have the love that Jesus had on the inside of us, ready to flow through us when you and I are willing to submit to the Spirit of God who controls the flow. He controls the tap. And so he says, love will enable us, empower us to be kind. Then he says, love is not jealous. That is, love will enable me to share. Now, when you talk about sharing, you say, well, now, but jealousy, that's a protection. Well, to some degree, we can see how it would be, but think about it for a moment. Jealousy, in essence, is a fear. It is a fear that I'm going to lose someone I love, or I'm going to lose some loyalty or faithfulness from someone I love, and so I want to be protective of that. And sometimes a person can be jealous of their friends. That is, if they're your friend, they can't be anybody else's friend but your friend. Or if you're their friend, they don't want you having any other friends. That's jealousy. Well, sometimes a person can express that jealousy by having you be recognized or rewarded or whatever it might be. And because they have not been, then they're jealous. That is, they want some recognition. You see, all of that speaks of self. When agape love, the genuine love that God wants us to have for him as well as for others, is the kind of love that's outside of itself. It isn't what I'm going to receive, what's going to be good for me, but God, what is your will and your purpose and your plan? You see, if I know how to have a friend, I can share those friends with other people. There's a limitation to what we share. Men don't share their wives and women don't share their husbands. And so we're talking about the kind of jealousy that is not good. Then you'll notice he says, we have the power, love enables us to have poise. And what is he saying? He says, we are not braggadocio and we're not arrogant. Love has a sense of humility about it. Love can be quiet and listen. Love doesn't have to brag. You know why? Because love has such a relationship with God. When we're loving him and loving others, we have a relationship with him. He satisfies us. It doesn't make any difference what anybody else thinks, what they say, what they do. We're full of the love of God. We're experiencing something. We don't need anything on the outside to make us feel complete. And a person who's always seeking attention, seeking approval, and doing whatever's necessary to get it at any cost, instead of asking what is the will of the Father, they're missing something. They don't understand the joy of being filled with the love of Almighty God, which he desires that you and I pour out upon others. So he says, love is poised. It has the power and the potential to stand quietly on the inside, no matter what's going on the outside. It isn't arrogant. It doesn't have to boast. It doesn't have to be number one. It doesn't have to be the center of attention. It does not have to do all the talking. Then if you'll notice, he says, it does not act unbecomingly, or love is polite. Love enables us to be godly in our daily manners and our character and our relationships with other people. And so therefore, when I hear people, whether it's men or women, talking crudely and using ugly four-letter words, women just as bad as men, then I think, where is love? And you see, the things that we don't think have anything to do with love have everything to do with love. Love has the power. Love enables us to be well-mannered and to be polite and to be careful no matter what's going on around us and no matter who it is. It's not that we're just to be well-mannered in public. We're to be well-mannered and polite in private because we're the sons and daughters of God. And he says, by this all men shall know that you're my disciples, that you have loved one toward another. How does love act? Love acts politely. Love acts in a manner that is well-mannered. Then he says, love, listen to this, love does not seek its own. What is he saying? Love surrenders its rights. Love surrenders its rights. Think about the world in which you and I are living, and everybody's looking for their rights. I want my rights, and everybody's suing everybody, and everywhere you turn, somebody wants their rights, and they've been mistreated, and they want all they can get. Jealousy, envy, strife, greed is so often found not only in the life of the unbeliever, but the person who says they're Christian. What rights? You see, if you and I belong to God, we lay them down. Does that mean that we just let people trample all over us and stomp us to death? Not necessarily. But it means that our rights are not what we're concerned about. What we're concerned about is loving that person, allowing the love of God to flow through us. No matter how they treat us, the proper response is what? It is loving them. You say, but you don't know how I've been mistreated. It doesn't make any difference. What am I supposed to do? I'm supposed to do what Jesus said. And that is, I am to allow the love of God to flow through me. That is the power. That is the enablement. That is the capacity you and I have no matter what. We have the capacity to love. And when he says that we do not defend our rights, what he's saying is this, that we're willing to lay down our rights and to express love. He says, if someone hits you on one cheek, whop. What are you supposed to do, defend yourself? He says, you turn the other cheek. If they ask you for a coat, he says, give them your cloak also. You know why? Because love never loses. You can't ever lose loving. But you can certainly lose demanding your rights and wanting your rights and claiming your rights and defending your rights. But what does love do? Love says, have it. Take it. It's yours. Because you see, love is born of a whole new level. That is, it is God's love flowing through us to people no matter how they treat us. What is our response to be? It's to be loving and not defending our rights and defending ourselves. Then he says, if you'll notice, he says that it is not provoked. That is, love enables me to have a quiet spirit no matter what. Love enables us, empowers us to have a quiet spirit. Now, it's one thing to have a quiet spirit among your friends who love you dearly, but there are people who will provoke you that if they can. For example, let's say you work in a place where people are not Christians, and they love provoking you to get you to say something or do something that is unchristlike, so they can say, see there, you're just a hypocrite. You just like all those other people who claim to be Christians. And so to provoke someone is to attempt in some fashion to get them to act in a way that becomes hostile or angry or however, for example, they may try to provoke you. And so when a person is easily provoked, it says that they're living, listen, it says that they are living with their fuse already lit. You've seen people and met people who are very touchy, say the wrong thing, do the wrong thing around, they just explode. Well, a person says, well, you know, God, I was just born that way. No, you aren't. You weren't born that way. We get that way by getting internal, looking at ourselves, and cannot live beyond ourselves. Here's what love does. Love enables me to step out of what is natural and normal and enables me to live on a level beyond that. So when he says love is not easily provoked, love has an inner quietness, listen, that cannot be ruffled by any kind of criticism, any kind of accusation, no matter what's going on. That is that godly love that flows through us when we are willing for the Spirit of God to have His way in our life. That may mean that I'm wronged. It may mean that I'm falsely accused. It may mean that I'm abused in some fashion. This is not to say that a woman is to live in a household where a man threatens her and threatens her life. In other words, in your children's lives and all that. There may come a time when those situations have to be corrected. And I understand that. But I'm talking about the provoking that goes on and the verbal abuse that goes on among people. How are we to respond? We certainly not to respond the way they are. Because what happens is, if you are easily provoked, that means that there's an anger level on the inside of you. And when you live with somebody, for example, brothers, sisters, husbands, or wife, and you say the slightest thing and they just explode, that person is living with an anger level that's like a volcano. It doesn't take much to tick them off. They are easily provoked. He says, now, when you and I learn to love, people can say all kinds of things, and we can just stand and listen to them and smile and say, thank you very much. Sorry you don't understand, or I understand how you feel, what you're saying. Or if they accuse us, here you are a Christian, you this and you that, just let it go by. We say, well, sometimes I can't let it go by. Right, you can't. But the love of God that flows in our life, listen, how did Jesus respond when they criticized him? He just loved them. You say, but I'm just natural. We all are natural and human, but remember that you and I have the supernatural love of God flowing through us. And because it's flowing, we don't have to try not to. Now, we have to learn to love. We certainly do have to learn to love. But we can respond in the proper fashion. We don't have to be, as he says, easily provoked. And if we're easily provoked and touchy, it's because we are wrapped up in ourselves. He says, but those of us who understand the love of God, they experience that. Let them say what they want to say. Do what they want to do. We don't have to defend ourselves. We can just love them in return, no matter what.
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1: 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A believer can go through the motions of reading God's Word, or they can absorb it and grow. In a moment with Charles Stanley, we'll hear what he had to say years ago about his hunger to be always learning.
0: You know, I've been reading the Word of God since before I was 12 years of age, and I've been reading it day after day after day and studying it year after year after year after year. And you know what? One of the things I'm so excited about is every time God brings me to a passage of Scripture, I get excited about what am I going to learn new? What is it in God's Word? Because it's fathomless. There's no end. There's no bottom to it. And to keep learning things about God, you want something to stimulate your life and to stir you up, you get in the Word of God, and you see every person can do that and cost you a dime to do that. You get in the Word of God and say, Lord, I want you to speak to my heart today. Give me a passage, or maybe if you happen to be one of those persons who's reading through the Bible, remember that you're not just reading through the Bible so you can say you did. You're reading through the Bible to discover God in a new perspective, in a new way. Always learning, whether you're listening or whether you're watching by television or whether you're listening to the radio, always listening to learn something. How can I apply the truths of God's Word in my life? What is it that you want me to learn? Always learning.
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4: Regardless of whether you're a cup half full or a cup half empty kind of person, we've reached the halfway point of summer. Yep. You've done half the cannonballs that you'll do this summer, which means make the other half of this summer's cannonballs epic. Anyway, let's not rush ourselves past the other half of this summer's adventures. Especially before we have to scour the aisles for school supplies. It's still summer. And we'll be here to help you find joy along the way. 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
5: This is Max Licato. Ananias and Sapphira use the church for self-promotion. God has a strong word for their behavior. Hypocrisy. The Greek word for hypocrite originally meant actor. First century actors wore masks. A hypocrite, then, is one who puts on a false face. Let's be clear. To do good is a good thing. To do good to be seen is not. In fact, to do good to be seen is a serious offense. Matthew 6:1 has Jesus warning, "Be especially careful when you're trying to be good that you don't make a performance out of it. It might be good theater, but the God who made you won't be applauding." Hypocrisy turns people against God, so God has a no-tolerance policy. Do good things, just don't do them to be noticed. You can be too good for your own good, you know. This is Max Licato.

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New music from Jay King. It's called Hard Place on the Joy FM. I'm Sandy with lots of songs to share with you tonight. Glad you're here. Plus, going to be talking about how to pray for someone who seems out of reach and a special devotional just for moms who happen to be up with us tonight. Stay right here.

0: Josiah Queen on the Joy FM, and I'm Sandy. I love to hear what adventures you may have had this summer. You can always send me photos. I'd love that. Sandy@thejoyfm.com is my email. This is from Suzanne. She sent me some photos from her girlfriend's trip to Alaska. Wow, so much snow. There's glaciers. She went kayaking, got a big jacket on. Looks amazing. Thanks for sharing, Suzanne.
1: If you're keeping count of the summer days, you may have noticed we're halfway through summer. Halfway through the popsicles, the pool splashes, and the unplanned sunburns. But that also means summer's second half is here. A chance to fill it with more s'mores, more road trips, and more living room campout movie nights.
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3: New research by the American Academy of Pediatrics says 97% of children under the age of 4 are using mobile devices. Parents are using them as babysitters. Fewer number of parents are actually reading or playing with their kids. 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First, if our kids aren't being read to, vocabulary and conversation skills aren't being developed. 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Imagination goes out the window. What kind of bond are they developing with you when you don't read? Some studies suggest cell phone usage may cause behavioral issues in kids. 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Maybe Bible stories or some classics. They need it, and so do you.
4: To learn more, visit parentminute.org.

0: God does some of his greatest work when we're in the valley. That's music from Tasha Layton here on the Joy FM. I'm Sandy. So this week we've been talking about how God gives us a new start when we come to him through his son Jesus. And it's not a renovation, it's a whole new life. But you know, most of the time I find that the change isn't like instant. For me, it wasn't instant. I stumbled and I fell for those first couple of years. It can be a process. But listen to Romans chapter 12. It says, "Do not conform any longer to the patterns of this world, but be transformed by the renewing of your mind." I think the key word is transformed, because transformation is a process. It's the work of God's Holy Spirit in your life, and we need to trust the process.
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2: 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And on those stressful days where I feel like I'm at my limit, you just play the perfect song at the perfect time. 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And I just love it. And I just want to tell you guys, thank you. 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

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Next song is taken from a prayer, the Lord's Prayer, the actual words of Jesus. Here's Matt Maher, the Joy FM.

0: You're listening to The Joy FM. I'm Sandy, and I want you to know that we do read and pray over every prayer request that comes into our Joy FM prayer center. 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
1: One of the things we've been talking about lately here on the overnight show at the Joy FM is when you're praying for someone who's kind of like a prodigal, right? You've been praying for them to come home to the Lord, to come back to the right path, and it's taking a long time. Well, one of our artists, Zach Williams, took that path, and his parents prayed for years and years. Finally, Zach had that experience of handing his heart and his life over to Jesus. He wrote a book about it called Chainbreaker. This is Zach now with a song called Wait For Me, the Joy FM.

Hey, I'm Sandy at the Joy FM. And tonight, like every night, we have people listening in all different venues. We have people listening at work. We have overnight caregivers who are listening. We have people who are a night owl, just can't sleep or love staying up late. We also have new moms who are up with little babies and they're listening. And sleep just doesn't come that often for new moms, right? Well, I've come across this post. It's called the Midnight Mom Devotional. And every night it's a different topic for moms. So I wanted to share with you tonight's for any moms who are up with a baby tonight. Lord, we pray for the mama who is living in the moments before the miracle. She's been praying for a miracle, but it hasn't happened yet. Lord, she can't see it. She doesn't know how you're going to do it, but she trusts you, God. Please give this mama supernatural strength and wisdom. Bring comfort and peace. Help her to pay attention to all the details so that when you do grant her a miracle, she can tell the story of all you have done. In Jesus' name, amen.

0: summer, it can get loud. The plans, the people, even the pace. But when you're needing some peace, we're here. Shut off the world and turn on Joy. The soundtrack to your summer. 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

That's Living Water from Cain on the Joy FM, and I'm Sandy. 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

0: Thanks for listening to the Joy FM. We are so thankful that you're here. I'm Sandy. Coming up, I'm going to be playing for you a sweet song from For King and Country. It's called Shoulders. I think that's my favorite King and Country song. Also, Jordan St. Cyr and Austin French. So stay with us. Prayer time, too, coming up.
1: Well, it's here. Midsummer. 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Somehow, everyone's still smiling. These are the days we'll remember. 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

Hey, it's Sandy at the Joy FM. I hope you're doing good. So I had mentioned that I belong to a prayer group, and I've learned so much from this group about effective prayer. They taught me to put the name of my loved one right into the scripture verse and pray that verse over the person, whether it's my child or my spouse or my marriage, my family. And if you've been praying for someone who seems out of reach, try this with a promise from scripture. I'm looking at Ezekiel chapter 36, where God said, "I will give you a new heart and put a new spirit in you. I will put my spirit in you and move you to desire to follow my decrees." Wow. So take that verse, pray it over your prodigal, Ezekiel chapter 36, verse 26, and take it a step further to insert their name into that verse. I don't know. I just think it's a powerful way to pray. Lord God, we know that you are powerful and that you see and know all things. Lord, we cling to your promises. God, give our prodigals a new heart and a new spirit. Put your spirit in them so that they want to follow your ways. We trust you, God. Commit this to you. In Jesus' name, amen.

0: I've Got a Fire, Pat Barrett, here on the Joy FM. I'm Sandy, and if you would like to pray with a member of our prayer team one-to-one, call us in the Joy FM Prayer Center. The lights are on. 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
6: Does your family get to church on time? 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
7: Hi, it's Josh, a volunteer with your prayer team. 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

You know, one of the most beautiful analogies in the Bible is the picture of Jesus being our good shepherd. I'm Sandy here at the Joy FM, and that's what this song is about from Patrick Mayberry.

0: That's Riley Clemens helping you find joy here at the Joy FM. I hope you're doing good. I'm Sandy. So I saw this in the news. A family in Venice, Florida, and Venice is a town within the Joy FM listening signals at 88.1 FM. Anyway, this family in Venice was awakened at 5:45 a.m. the other day by their Ring camera. What they saw was incredible. A 9-foot gator had broken through the screen of their lanai, and this gator was swimming in their pool. Imagine being awakened by that. I mean, what do you do, right? Well, they ended up having a wildlife trapper come out who got the gator out of their pool. But wow, I mean, it makes you think twice about taking an early morning swim.
1: Regardless of whether you're a cup half full or a cup half empty kind of person, we've reached the halfway point of summer. Yep. You've done half the cannonballs that you'll do this summer, which means make the other half of this summer's cannonballs epic. Anyway, let's not rush ourselves past the other half of this summer's adventures, especially before we have to scour the aisles for school supplies. It's still summer. And we'll be here to help you find joy along the way. 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

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I love our Joy FM artists. Next song up is from Torrin Wells. He is amazing. He is like unstoppable. He's a touring artist, touring the U.S. He also is a pastor. He wrote a book. He's a dad. He's just unstoppable. Here's Breathe On It, new music from Torrin.

0: 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So if you lead a team of people at work, or maybe you're a business owner, here's a pretty cool opportunity to shift the atmosphere in your workplace. 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

0: Hey, it's Sandy at the Joy FM. I belong to one. I have for probably about the past 10 years. 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I love the way they taught me to pray scripture over my children. 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

0: That's Phil Wickham with Crowder. It really is Amazing Grace. You're listening to the Joy FM. Hey, thanks for getting up early with us. I'm Sandy. I'm going to head out in a few because I've been here all night. But here is today's Bible promise. I want to give it to you to take into your day. It's about how we can have a new start because of Jesus. If anyone is in Christ, they are a new creation. The old is gone. The new has come. Find that in 2 Corinthians 5:17. Have a beautiful day, and I'll catch you tomorrow.
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0: sponsored by Focus on the Family, and it is supported by the prayers and financial gifts of wonderful friends like you.
1: And oftentimes what we're told to do in our culture and society is when we're triggered, we're told to back away, cut that person out of your life, no contact, isolation, withdraw from them. But what if triggers were actually God's way of revealing what he wanted to heal inside of us?
2: That's counselor and relationship expert Deborah Falada describing ways that you can improve your people skills. And she's back again today on Focus on the Family with Jim Daly. This is a fascinating conversation. Thanks for joining us. I'm John Fuller.
3: You know, John, last time Deborah shared several people skills, which are just practical ways to love others through our communication. You know, again, spiritually speaking, there's application here. I think the Lord wants us to be good communicators. He's the model for it. Mm-hmm. We talked about that last time when it comes to whether you're aggressive or passive aggressive or assertive, which is really the healthiest place to be, which is where you see Jesus communicating. He didn't back up and leave truth just to be liked. In fact, he would ask good questions and kind of lead people to a conclusion, hopefully, that benefited their eternal soul. Mm-hmm. I mean, that was amazing. And today we're going to continue those discussions to talk about those things that trigger us in our relationships. I think we all know what they are. I certainly know mine. And, you know, I could really mess up with my wife, Jean, if I don't slow down and try to speak in a way that gets to her heart, not just make a point. And I think it's going to be really helpful today.
2: Yeah, and if you missed the program last time, we've got audio copies available online. 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And as was mentioned, Deborah Falada is a counselor, and she's written a terrific resource for all of us to improve our relationships. We're built for relationship and for community by God. So step up stronger. Get a copy of the book, People Skills. 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
3: Deborah, let me kick off in a lighter tone here. You're a counselor. I would assume that what drew you to that profession in part was the interest in other people and helping them to fix their issues. I mean, that kind of is the definition of a counselor. But you have a skill set that is different from, let's say, the husband that's a little superficial. In fact, I think in the book you talk about John being the floating duck yeah. type of person, news, weather, and sports.
1: Yes, we talk about relationships kind of like different levels of depth of a pool, if mm-hmm. you think about it that way. There's the shallow end and there's the deep end. And I always say there's different levels of interaction and communication. You know, I could talk to you for an hour, but not necessarily have a deep conversation. And I think that's one of the reasons spouses struggle. The wife might say, well, I feel like we're not really communicating. And the husband's like, what do you mean? We talked for an hour yesterday. But we've got to understand that there's levels of communication. There's levels of depth. And my husband always jokes that when it comes to levels of depth, I'm like the scuba diver swimming in the deep end of emotions. And he's the duck floaty guy up on top with the facts, the basics. But the truth is you need both in relationships. And so real brief, the levels of conversation. Level one is the most superficial. It's the facts. You can have a facts conversation with anybody. How's the weather today? What are you up to? What are your plans? Level two is a little bit deeper because it requires more of you. It's your opinions and ideas. It requires you to share what you think about something, your opinion about the weather, or your opinion about your schedule. Level three takes us a little bit deeper, and it's our feelings. I'm feeling frustrated. I'm feeling hurt. I'm feeling embarrassed. I'm feeling excited. It's a lot more of who you are. And level four takes us even deeper into our beliefs, what God is teaching us, our faith, something even a little bit more vulnerable. And so think about that as you're engaging in relationships. You cannot swim in the deep end for too long. As my husband says, we need to come up for air. But if you stay superficial, you're not going to feel that your relationships are going deeper.
3: In that regard, Deborah, I'm sure there's people listening and watching who are saying that kind of defines my marriage. You know, I'm frustrated. And again, I'll just use stereotypical language. It may not always go this direction. But my husband seems to stay at the top, at the surface. And, yeah. and therefore, you will say as the wife, I feel emotionally, you know, bankrupt. I don't feel like we have deep emotional conversations while the husband is thinking, man, we are connecting.
1: Right.
3: She knows everything about the Broncos.
1: Right.
3: That's cool. But that's not what we're talking about. How do you intentionally move to something deeper when you're not, when you're used to the floaty duck?
1: Exactly. This is where we have to remember. It's not a lack of love, it's a lack of skill. And even the idea of emotional depth and emotional connection and emotional intelligence is something that many people haven't learned. Maybe they grew up in a family where level one and two were the dominant levels in the interaction. They don't even have the language for level three. And this is where a counselor can be really helpful. If you feel that you are emotionally bankrupt, if you feel that there's an emotional disconnect and you try to have deeper conversations and you feel like they're not going anywhere, this is a really great time to consider how could the help of a counselor encourage us as a couple to go a little bit deeper.
3: Which again, it's that assist that really does get you talking in that way. Let me ask this question. And again, just looking at stereotypical marriage types. Also, you can find that one is willing to go there, but the other may get defensive or protective or whatever that might be when you move beyond level one and two, when we're talking about emotional hurts, et cetera, kind of those triggers that we will continue to discuss today. And therefore, that spouse learns to not go there.
1: Yeah.
3: Because when you go there, you get this, you know, response that trains you to not go there because it's too private. They don't want to go there, et cetera. How, I mean, where do you go with that? And you kind of in that relationship, you have a learned behavior where we don't go deep because going deep causes him or her too much pain.
1: Oftentimes I find with couples specifically that they only go deep when there is a hurt or offense. I felt really hurt by this. And so I'm telling you, you know, we need to change this. Or you did something that really hurt my feelings. I don't like how you, and we want to go deeper at the moment of offense. They are going to get offensive. They're going to feel offended. They're going to not want to engage if they feel like the only time you're coming to them with feelings is when you're hurt, upset, disapproving, critical. And so we have to be careful to actually set aside time to go deeper when there isn't a hurt and an offense. One thing I've talked about before, but I think it's worth mentioning, is the practice of a 30-minute check-in once a week with your spouse. Setting aside 30 minutes to have level three and four conversation outside of the heat of a moment of offense, to just create an opportunity to ask questions. What's something you were excited about this week? What's something you're looking forward to? And what's something God is teaching you? Conversations outside of hurt can help you practice going deeper in a non-threatening way.
3: Yeah, I would think, and in that regard, it creates an environment that hopefully can build trust over time to where you can get there. Avoidance is partially what I'm talking about. So if you have a spouse that, you know, you want to go deep, but they continue to respond with avoidance, that will sound like, yeah, I don't want to talk about that right now. We'll talk about that later, but later never comes. And so you're left with asking the question a month later, a year later, whatever it might be, can we talk about that? Yeah, let's not talk about that now. Let's talk about that later. And that's the refrain that you end up in years in your marriage hearing. What do you do with something like that to kind of pull that in a little bit to say, no, we need help in this place. Let's not avoid it.
1: Yeah. I think you start with yourself because you are part of the equation of a relationship. And so often I look at the ingredients my spouse is bringing and I don't like the ingredients. I want to change them. I want to shift them. I want to alter them. I see avoidance. I see withdrawal. I see isolation. I need to get rid of that. The problem is you can spend your whole life trying and it might not make a difference. So what you can do is focus on your ingredients. How am I saying this? What's the timing? What's my tone? How do I do this a little bit differently? How can I adjust the ingredients that I bring to this recipe? And believe it or not, when you change your ingredients, when you refine the way that you do it, when you learn to set boundaries, when you learn the right timing and tone, when you learn better communication, when you learn assertiveness, it begins to change the entire recipe. And so that's what I would challenge you to do, because you can focus on what you're not getting, or you can focus on what you can do differently to change the equation, to change the recipe. And honestly, there is help with counseling. I say it, I know I'm a counselor, but I have seen people come into my office who say, I'm doing everything right. But when I actually unpack what they're doing, I can show them many, many things that they can adjust and do differently that will get a different response.
3: Well, which strikes right at the heart of self-awareness.
1: Yeah.
3: Right? That's the point. And that's a good statement. Eli, your son, who's out in the gallery, on a lighter side, you've had some exchanges. He's only 13, right?
1: Yeah, he's only 13.
3: But he's a great conversationalist. What makes him that?
1: You know, Eli has actually had to learn how to become a good conversationalist. It does not come naturally to him. Mm. I actually dedicated this book to Eli because I noticed there's a lot of things that don't come naturally to him that he has to work hard on. Mm-hmm. And eye contact, having good conversations, asking good questions, to the point where I hear from so many people now who say to me, I'm kind of, you know, surprised by the fact that your 13-year-old asks such good questions. All of that is a reminder to us that we don't have to be born a certain way to show up in relationships healthy. These are skills that we can learn along the way.
3: Yeah. You know, we love the question, what's the shortest scripture in the Bible? John, I'm going to put you on the spot. What is it?
2: I think it's Jesus wept.
3: And
2: isn't
3: the point of that, it is that.
2: Okay.
3: But the point is that Jesus had emotions. Yeah. And, you know, Lazarus, the whole story of Lazarus dying, he could have prevented it. And Mary wasn't very happy about that. And yet he was emotional about it. There's going to be something that will come that is good from this. Speak to that idea that Jesus, he's also experiencing humanity from this side of eternity and this side of the throne room of eternity. Think of that. Mm-hmm. God becoming man. You can sit for days and meditate on that.
1: Yeah.
3: And the why of that and the how of that and his sacrifice on the cross, the resurrection. It was the way to salvation for us who believe in Christ. But in that context, he does model it for us. How did you connect the healthy approach that Jesus would make with, you know, all of us that fall short?
1: When we talk about Jesus, he models healthy people skills. He models healthy relationships, and we can learn so much from him. Biblical scholars have identified over 39 different emotions that Jesus felt and expressed through scripture alone. And when we talk about going deep with people, level 3 and level 4, Jesus was really good at meeting people at that level of depth, but he was also really good at being in tune and expressing that to others. 39 examples where he felt something, he allowed himself to experience, and then he shared that with the people in his life. He was deeply troubled in the garden, and he shared his feelings with his disciples and asked them for prayer and support. That was a bid for intimacy and connection. He didn't have to tell anybody how he was feeling. He didn't have to ask them for support, but he invited them in. When we're vulnerable, we're actually inviting people into our story. We're saying, come on in. I welcome you into my life and into my heart. And when we block out our feelings and block out our weaknesses and block out our struggles, try to pretend we're strong, we're actually also blocking intimacy and connection with people. So a big people skill is for us to learn how to be vulnerable, to share what we're feeling, to share what we're struggling with, to share what we need.
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3: Deborah, one of the people skills that you highlight is vulnerability. You identified a study, I think from the 1960s, that highlighted the importance of vulnerability. It's so true that that is an aspect that the church, I would add, before you even give the definition, we fail so often to be authentic, to talk about our own, difficulties that everybody thinks. My sister, Denise, was in this spot where I need to clean up my act before I become a Christian, because when she would look at the Christian community she knew, they all look so perfect. Like, on the outside, they all lived a perfect life. But that's not what we should be communicating, right?
1: Right.
3: So what is this study on vulnerability?
1: It's called the pratfall effect, and it's really interesting because they rated speakers on their level of engagement and connection with the audience. And the speakers that actually had some sort of a blunder, like maybe they tripped going up on stage, or maybe they said something by accident, or the mic fell off, or whatever, those were the ones that were rated higher than the ones that were totally polished. And the theme of that was the idea, the conclusion, that we actually like people more when we feel that we can relate to them. It's like, okay, you're human. You are human, which again goes back to Jesus's humanity. We can relate to him because he had needs like we did. He had hunger. He had a need for connection. He was thirsty. He had different needs that he showed us here on this earth. I need you to stay with me and pray, you know? And what does it look like for us to communicate and convey our needs, what's going on inside of us, our weaknesses, our struggles, our issues with the world around us, and not just with everybody, but with safe people in our lives to show them who we really are? That's vulnerability.
3: It is. Those triggers, it's so interesting that we're, especially in the marital relationship, but also in our parenting relationships, you know, we want to do our best. I mean, I can't think of anybody, forget political persuasions, everybody wants a healthy, good, dynamic marriage, I believe. And then your parenting side, you want to love your children. You want them to do well. You want them to do better than you. You want them to just excel in every way. So then we get to these triggers and these buttons, and they're like massive speed bumps in our desire on the healthy highway of life.
1: Yeah.
3: Describe what a trigger is and that self-sabotage that we do. And I guess the deepest question is, why do we do that?
1: Yeah. The beautiful thing about relationships is they are a mirror to our wounds. And when people get close enough, things are going to get exposed, that were in hibernation, that were hidden before. You know, when you start to get near people, you're going to start bumping up against their pain points and the things in their life, the wounds in their life. And that's exactly what a trigger is. It's when we have an exaggerated emotional response to something someone says or does that really hurts us. And oftentimes what we're told to do in our culture and society is when we're triggered, we're told to back away. Cut that person out of your life, no contact, isolation, withdraw from them. But what if triggers were actually God's way of revealing what he wanted to heal inside of us? I tell a story about when I was leaving the house with the kids and I was in a rush and I hit my shoulder on a coat rack, left a black and blue mark. And later that evening, John came over to give me a hug. He didn't know that there was a bruise there. And he pushed up against it and I reacted like, ow, you know, pushed him away. This is what we do with our emotional sore spots, our emotional wounds. You may not have caused the wound, but you get close enough to me to push on it. The wound of rejection, the wound of abandonment, the wound of insecurity, the wound of inadequacy. And when you get close enough to me in relationships or say something or do something that's going to push on that wound, I'm going to react. But what if the reaction is God revealing something that he wants to heal in me? I don't want you to react like that. Yeah. I want you to lean in. I want you to heal. Mm. So when relationships expose our triggers, it's an invitation for us to go deeper in our healing so that we can go deeper in our relationships as well.
2: And for the person who is maybe knowingly or unknowingly triggered that individual in our life, how do we have wisdom about saying something? I mean, maybe I'm the person God wants to use to help you deal with that fear of rejection you have?
3: That's dangerous, Grant.
2: Well, I mean, it really is hard.
3: But it's good.
2: I could risk a relationship.
1: Yeah, yeah. You know, if I was the person that just pressed on a sore spot and realized it, I would say something to the effect of, I'm really sorry I hurt you in that way. I hope you know that my intention was this. I had a good intention towards you. This is what I really wanted to communicate. And I just want to process what that reaction was all about. But I would recommend that you not do it in the moment of the trigger. Oftentimes in the height of the moment, we want to process. Well, what was that all about? But your brain is offline during those moments. You know, you're thinking out of your wounding. Yeah. And so oftentimes the best thing to do is wait until the emotion dies down and then revisit that conversation a little bit later.
2: That's uncomfortable though, that waiting.
1: It is uncomfortable, but it's important because you're allowing that person to get back to baseline. Mm-hmm. You're allowing time to pass for your reaction to get back to baseline so you can have a more productive conversation. Think about it with your kids as well. When your kid's having a temper tantrum, that is not the time to engage in a rational conversation,
2: no.
1: Right? We want to wait until the emotion dies down, and then we revisit the topic.
3: Well, on the other side of that, it's not the time for you to become irrational as a parent.
1: Exactly.
3: And that's, I was guilty of that. You come over here right now, if you don't stop. You know, I mean, it's just so funny that that's, we get down to the gutter, right? What do they call that? The lizard brain?
1: Yeah, I've heard that, the
3: right.
1: Lizard brain.
3: Yeah. Another skill, and I want to hit, we're right at the end here, but I want to hit as many as possible. And of course, you know, get the app for the phone or whatever, or come to Focus on the Family's website, and you can get the full conversation with Deborah. But another skill that you highlight is forgiveness. We all talk about that. I think the Christian community, we understand that generally.
1: Yeah.
3: I don't know that we know the depth in the way that God has constructed us emotionally, the importance of forgiveness, like at the core. If you can get there, it's a beautiful place to be.
1: Yeah. Forgiveness is really for you to free you from the hurt and the pain, to untether you from the wounding that that person caused you and the power that they have over your life, to unhook yourself. And the only way that we can pursue forgiveness is to have empathy, which is a heart to understand and learn what that person might be going through, feeling, thinking. I think of Jesus on the cross as he offered forgiveness to those who falsely accused him and crucified him by saying, "Father, forgive them. They don't know what they're doing." He put himself in their experience, had empathy for them in order to be able to say, "Forgive them, Lord." And so many times we're hurt by people. We're not considering their trauma. We're not considering their pain. We're not considering their wounding that may have led them to the dysfunction that they are in. But I think when we can have a heart of empathy, it leads us down the path of forgiveness, which then offers us closure for us.
3: You know, another important attribute, and generally these are all in Galatians 5:22, the fruit of the Spirit. This is the character of God. But humility is another one. You can spend so much time thinking about that the God of the universe, the one who created everything, is a humble spirit. I mean, you'd think in a human context, it'd be exactly the opposite. Mm-hmm. Look what I've done and brah. But his character is humility. What do we need to emulate when it comes to the Lord's expression of humility? If you are in me, here is what you will be. And humility is one of them.
1: Yeah, having an accurate view of ourselves and others, to me, is the ultimate definition of humility. Because sometimes we have an inaccurate view of self. We inflate ourselves. We think we're great and amazing. We have so much grace for ourselves. But an accurate view of who we are, also an accurate view of the person in front of us and their value before God. When we have a proper view of self and others, it's so much easier to engage in these difficult things, such as forgiveness, such as conflict, such as hard conversations and communication. Humility is truly having a proper perspective of who we are.
3: Yeah, it's so, so good. And you've done a wonderful job in this book, People Skills. It has such spiritual depth as well as practical depth from your counseling background. So well done. Thanks for being with us.
1: Thank you. It's always a pleasure.
3: This is so good. And let me turn to the listener. We hope that you're encouraged by the conversation today. I learned a lot, and I know you have as well. And I think Deborah's book is great. People Skills is essential reading. I mean, this is what you want to know and learn. It's like a toolbox for your relationships. I think everyone, myself included, needs a copy in their library. Mm-hmm. Forget putting it in the library. Read it, then put it or give it away. Mm-hmm. And when you give a donation of any amount to Focus on the Family, we'll send you a copy of Deborah's book as our way of saying thank you for partnering with the ministry and helping others. Last year alone, 110,000 couples were helped through a crisis here at Focus on the Family. That is wonderful. And you're part of it. So be in ministry with us. When you contribute to Focus on the Family, you're contributing to the team of Christian counselors who are helping these folks when they call in. This is a top-notch team. It's amazing to hear from people across the country who have benefited. Mm-hmm. Sandra wrote to us from Virginia and said this, Focus on the Family has blessed my family and me for many years. I'm especially thankful for your counseling ministry. They're professional and provided helpful guidance that had to be from the Lord. Thank you.
2: Yeah, this team is deeply spiritual at the core, and they offer biblical perspectives and understanding, and they're just amazing. So if you're struggling, know that our donor community makes it possible for us to have them give you a call back and talk to you and listen to you and offer some guidance. 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
3: Well, a thank you to Sandra for that testimony. 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
3: You can tell who the coffee drinker is here. 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Am I close?
2: You are very close.
3: All right.
2: That's
3: I think
2: exactly
3: you're getting the point.
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0: the season when the sun sets a little later, but the bedtimes get ignored. The season when a simple flashlight becomes a galaxy-defending lightsaber. Where the blooming lights of fireflies feels like us chasing stars in the summer glow. Let's not waste these summer nights planning for the school year to come, because these are the summer memories your kids will carry with them, helping you find joy this summer. 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
1: Love has the power. Love enables us to be well-mannered and to be polite and to be careful no matter what's going on around us and no matter who it is. It's not that we just to be well-mannered in public. We're to be well-mannered and polite in private, because we're the sons and daughters of God. And he says, by this all men shall know that you're my disciples, that you have love one toward another. How does love act?
2: Pleasant words, warm embraces, and kind gestures make us feel good, but they aren't necessarily the marks of true love. Today's message on In Touch, the teaching ministry of Dr. Charles Stanley, points us to a love that goes deeper than kindness and affection. We'll explore 1 Corinthians chapter 13 to enrich our understanding of the power of love.
1: What is the strongest motivation in your life? Is it fear, greed, lust, or is it faith, or is it love? When there is love present in a person's life, it is an awesomely powerful force. There is a strength about love that's unmatched by anything else. In fact, when you think about your relationship to your friends, what motivates you the most? Is it your love for that person or your fear of losing that person? When you think about your relationship to God, is it that you fear Him? Is that what motivates your relationship to Him? Or do you just love Him? And therefore, your obedience is the result of love, not fear. Well, that's what I want to talk about in this message entitled, The Power of Love. And I want you to turn, if you will, to 1 Corinthians chapter 13, which is best known as the chapter of love. And if you'll recall in these first three verses that the Apostle Paul is talking about the preeminence of love. He says in these first three verses, it is preeminent above our ability to communicate. It is far more important than our biblical knowledge and our understanding of the Word of God, that it is far more important in the eyes of God than faith that is able to achieve a great accomplishments in life, that is far more important than generosity, giving to those who are poor. It is far more important than the ultimate sacrifice of life, and that is the sacrifice of our own personal life itself. So beginning in verse 4, what Paul does is he describes the way love acts. Now, I want us to remember something here, and that is that if you and I read verses 4 through 8, and we say, well, if this is what love is supposed to do, I'm not sure I can do that. And you're absolutely correct, because there's not a single one of us who can fulfill, carry out, or express all of these actions of love that Paul describes here in our own strength, in our own flesh. There's no way to do it. It's impossible. That's why in the very beginning of this series, we've said that love has as its source Almighty God Himself. The Bible says that God is love. And when you and I trusted Jesus Christ as our personal Savior, God began to indwell us, and therefore we have the love of God on the inside of us. And what the Holy Spirit is doing, as you and I surrender ourselves to Him, He allows the love of God, not human love, the love of God to flow through us. That means that you and I have a capacity to love that the unbeliever does not have. So, notice what Paul begins, how he begins in this fourth verse. He says, first of all, love will enable you and me to wait. That's what this means when he says love is patient. That is, love will empower us. Love will enable you and me to wait on God's timing, to wait for God's purposes. Love enables us to wait, to hold back, to back off until we know that we have God's timing. And so when he says love is very patient, here's what he means. That love can wait when there is frustration, when there seemingly are those situations and circumstances you cannot change, you can't do anything about it. Love has the power, the capacity, and the courage to wait and to keep on waiting until God sees fit to either change or move something in your situation or circumstance. And when I think about people who get married very early in life and they say, well, we just couldn't wait. Well, when a person says concerning their love for someone else, I couldn't wait, they're expressing immediately they do not understand the love that God is speaking of here. Now, let's go back for just a moment and talk about the three kinds of love that we've discussed many times here in this series. One is agape love, which is unselfish, sacrificial, serving love. That is, if I love somebody, agape love, that quality of love, then it is unselfish, it is willing to serve, and it is willing to sacrifice. It is the type of love that looks out for a person's best interest. That is, it's committed to another person's happiness, to their security and to their well-being, and desires to build the other person up in their godly qualities and to help the other person to achieve the goals that God has set for their life. Does that mean we're going to love everybody that way? No, indeed. The other word is phileo love. That is brotherly love, tender affection for someone, which most of us have probably for many people. Then the other word is not in the scriptures. It's called eros. Now, we've taken that word today and we've called things erotic. And to do so speaks in terms of being sensual or sexual or immoral or evil. The word eros does not necessarily mean that it's bad. For example, all love is not agape love. For example, you remember when you were a kid growing up and you had a sweetheart, or you got beyond the sweetheart stage and you got real serious. Well, you did not even know how to love agape love in those years. And so you saw this pretty girl or this handsome young fellow and you sort of went after them. Well, something inside of you wanted that person. Now, for us to say that all love is this sacrificial kind of love that wants nothing in return, you can forget it, because there's not a single man in here who says, I want absolutely nothing from my wife. There's not a woman in here who would say, no, I just want to love my husband, pour out my life, give him everything. I want nothing in return. That's absolutely unreasonable. We're not talking about that kind of love. Because the truth is, all of us, we have the capacity to love at times and want nothing in return. But to say that all love falls in that category is not true. But agape love does enable us to go beyond ourselves. Agape love enables us to go beyond what I want, what I desire, what I wish, my goals, my dreams, and it enables me to treat another person for their good. That is, I am concerned about their security, their well-being, their happiness, the godly qualities in their life. Yes, that is the quality of love that God wants for all of us. But I'm saying that to desire someone is not evil if that desire is in the proper fashion and under God's requirements and under His conditions. And so we're talking about learning to love, and all of us learn to love. You don't come into this world knowing how to love. And the tragedy is that most people will live their entire life and never learn how to genuinely love someone else. So what Paul is saying here is that love enables me. That is, if I'm really looking out for your well-being and I want the best for you, love will enable me to wait. And that's why I think I would say to young people, when you say, well, we want to get married early and we want this and we want that and we can't wait, what you're saying is, I don't love that person with agape love. I love that person with a love that wants to be fulfilled myself at the other person's expense. And oftentimes that is exactly what happens. That does become eros. Though eros is not bad, it is not the kind of love that says, I want what is best for the other person. I want to put them first. I'm looking out for their security, their well-being, and their future. And so he says, love enables me to back off and to wait for what is best for the other person's life, wait for them to go through whatever they have to go through, wait for them to grow up in their love, wait for them to mature in that love. Then if you notice, he says, love enables us to be kind, to express kindness. That means that you and I have the capacity to be kind toward others, whether they're kind to us or not. And oftentimes we'll be criticized, abused, falsely accused, whatever it might be. What is our response to be? Well, humanly speaking, we want to respond the way the world speaks, and the way the world responds. But love, that is, because I have God loving on the inside of me, it doesn't make any difference what someone says to us, about us, or does to us. We have the response, and we can respond in kindness. Now, kindness carries with it the idea, I believe, at least some idea, of healing. And that is, When we see a person who is hurting, a person who's undergone some misfortune, a person who's discouraged and despondent and disillusioned and despairing and maybe in a little depression, kindness means that I'm willing to go out of my way, reach out to that person, and somehow to lift them up. I'm willing to forget myself. If you'll notice in every single one of these actions that Paul describes, I must forget myself. And most people never be able to learn to love because they can't get over themselves. They can't get out of and beyond themselves. Only when I'm willing to lay down self and push it aside. And you see, if you understand the love of God, it isn't a difficult thing you have to do. What we have to do is to get out of the way and let the love of God begin to flow through us. Then kindness and gentleness and a desire to heal emotionally or however necessary, that is a natural, normal flow of our life. How do I know that? Because that's exactly what Jesus did. And what you and I have is we have the love that Jesus had on the inside of us, ready to flow through us when you and I are willing to submit to the Spirit of God who controls the flow. He controls the tap. And so he says, love will enable us, empower us to be kind. Then he says, love is not jealous. That is, love will enable me to share. Now, when you talk about sharing, you say, well, now, but jealousy, that's a protection. Well, to some degree, we can see how it would be, but think about it for a moment. Jealousy, in essence, is a fear. It is a fear that I'm going to lose someone I love, or I'm going to lose some loyalty or faithfulness from someone I love, and so I want to be protective of that. And sometimes a person can be jealous of their friends. That is, if they're your friend, they can't be anybody else's friend but your friend. Or if you're their friend, they don't want you having any other friends. That's jealousy. Well, sometimes a person can express that jealousy by see you be recognized or rewarded or whatever it might be. And because they have not been, then they're jealous. That is, they want some recognition. You see, all of that speaks of self. When agape love, the genuine love that God wants us to have for him as well as for others, is the kind of love that's outside of itself. It isn't what I'm going to receive, what's going to be good for me, but God, what is your will and your purpose and your plan? You see, if I know how to have a friend, I can share those friends with other people. There's a limitation to what we share. Men don't share their wives and women don't share their husbands. And so we're talking about the kind of jealousy that is not good. Then you'll notice he says, we have the power, love enables us to have poise. And what is he saying? He says, we are not braggadocio and we're not arrogant. Love has a sense of humility about it. Love can be quiet and listen. Love doesn't have to brag. You know why? Because love has such a relationship with God. When we're loving him and loving others, we have a relationship with him. He satisfies us. It doesn't make any difference what anybody else thinks, what they say, what they do. We're full of the love of God. We're experiencing something. We don't need anything on the outside to make us feel complete. And a person who's always seeking attention, seeking approval, and doing whatever's necessary to get it at any cost, instead of asking what is the will of the Father, they're missing something. They don't understand the joy of being filled with the love of Almighty God, which he desires that you and I pour out upon others. So he says, love is poised. It has the power and the potential to stand quietly on the inside, no matter what's going on the outside. It isn't arrogant. It doesn't have to boast. It doesn't have to be number one. It doesn't have to be the center of attention. It does not have to do all the talking. Then if you'll notice, he says, it does not act unbecomingly, or love is polite. Love enables us to be godly in our daily manners and our character and our relationships with other people. And so therefore, when I hear people, whether it's men or women, talking crudely and using ugly four-letter words, women just as bad as men, then I think, where is love? And you see, the things that we don't think have anything to do with love have everything to do with love. Love has the power. Love enables us to be well-mannered and to be polite and to be careful no matter what's going on around us and no matter who it is. It's not that we're just to be well-mannered in public. We're to be well-mannered and polite in private because we're the sons and daughters of God. And he says, by this all men shall know that you're my disciples, that you have loved one toward another. How does love act? Love acts politely. Love acts in a manner that is well-mannered. Then he says, Love, listen to this, love does not seek its own. What is he saying? Love surrenders its rights. Love surrenders its rights. Think about the world in which you and I are living, and everybody's looking for their rights. I want my rights, and everybody's suing everybody, and everywhere you turn, somebody wants their rights, and they've been mistreated, and they want all they can get. Jealousy, envy, strife, greed is so often found not only in the life of the unbeliever, but the person who says they're Christian. What rights? You see, if you and I belong to God, we lay them down. Does that mean that we just let people trample all over us and stomp us to death? Not necessarily. But it means that our rights are not what we're concerned about. What we're concerned about is loving that person, allowing the love of God to flow through us. No matter how they treat us, the proper response is what? It is loving them. You say, but you don't know how I've been mistreated. It doesn't make any difference. What am I supposed to do? I'm supposed to do what Jesus said, and that is I am to allow the love of God to flow through me. That is the power. That is the enablement. That is the capacity you and I have no matter what. We have the capacity to love. And when he says that we do not defend our rights, what he's saying is this, that we're willing to lay down our rights and to express love. He says, if someone hits you on one cheek, whop. What are you supposed to do, defend yourself? He says, you turn the other cheek. If they ask you for a coat, he says, give them your cloak also. You know why? Because love never loses. You can't ever lose loving. But you can certainly lose demanding your rights and wanting your rights and claiming your rights and defending your rights. But what does love do? Love says, have it. Take it. It's yours. Because you see, love is born of a whole new level. That is, it is God's love flowing through us to people no matter how they treat us. What is our response to be? It's to be loving and not defending our rights and defending ourselves. Then he says, if you'll notice, he says that it is not provoked. That is, love enables me to have a quiet spirit no matter what. Love enables us, empowers us to have a quiet spirit. Now, it's one thing to have a quiet spirit among your friends who love you dearly, but there are people who will provoke you that if they can. For example, let's say you work in a place where people are not Christians, and they love provoking you to get you to say something or do something that is unchristlike, so they can say, see there, you're just a hypocrite. You just like all those other people who claim to be Christians. And so to provoke someone is to attempt in some fashion to get them to act in a way that becomes hostile or angry or however, for example, they may try to provoke you. And so when a person is easily provoked, it says that they are living with their fuse already lit. You've seen people and met people who are very touchy. Say the wrong thing, do the wrong thing around, they just explode. Well, a person says, well, you know, God, I was just born that way. No, you aren't. You weren't born that way. We get that way by getting internal, looking at ourselves, and cannot live beyond ourselves. Here's what love does. Love enables me to step out of what is natural and normal and enables me to live on a level beyond that. So when he says love is not easily provoked, love has an inner quietness, listen, that cannot be ruffled by any kind of criticism, any kind of accusation, no matter what's going on. That is that godly love that flows through us when we are willing for the Spirit of God to have His way in our life. That may mean that I'm wronged. It may mean that I'm falsely accused. It may mean that I'm abused in some fashion. This is not to say that a woman is to live in a household where a man threatens her and threatens her life. In other words, in your children's lives and all that. There may come a time when those situations have to be corrected. And I understand that. But I'm talking about the provoking that goes on and the verbal abuse that goes on among people. How are we to respond? We certainly not to respond the way they are. Because what happens is if you are easily provoked, that means that there's an anger level on the inside of you. And when you live with somebody, for example, brothers, sisters, husbands, or wife, and you say the slightest thing and they just explode, that person is living with an anger level that's like a volcano. It doesn't take much to tick them off. They are easily provoked. He says, now, when you and I learn to love, people can say all kinds of things, and we can just stand and listen to them and smile and say, thank you very much. Sorry you don't understand, or I understand how you feel, what you're saying. Or if they accuse us, yeah, here you are a Christian, you this and you that, just let it go by. We say, well, sometimes I can't let it go by. Right, you can't. But the love of God that flows in our life, listen, how did Jesus respond when they criticized him? He just loved them. You say, but I'm just natural. We all are natural and human, but remember that you and I have the supernatural love of God flowing through us. And because it's flowing, we don't have to try not to. Now, we have to learn to love. We certainly do have to learn to love. But we can respond in the proper fashion. We don't have to be, as he says, easily provoked. And if we're easily provoked and touchy, it's because we are wrapped up in ourselves. He says, but those of us who understand the love of God, they experience that. Let them say what they want to say. Do what they want to do. We don't have to defend ourselves. We can just love them in return, no matter what.
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2: 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A believer can go through the motions of reading God's Word, or they can absorb it and grow. In a moment with Charles Stanley, we'll hear what he had to say years ago about his hunger to be always learning.
1: You know, I've been reading the Word of God since before I was 12 years of age, and I've been reading it day after day after day and studying it year after year after year after year. And you know what? One of the things I'm so excited about is every time God brings me to a passage of Scripture, I get excited about what am I going to learn new? What is it in God's Word? Because it's fathomless. There's no end. There's no bottom to it. And to keep learning things about God, you want something to stimulate your life and to stir you up. You get in the Word of God, and you see every person can do that, and cost you a dime to do that. You get in the Word of God and say, Lord, I want you to speak to my heart today. Give me a passage, or maybe if you happen to be one of those persons who's reading through the Bible, remember that you're not just reading through the Bible so you can say you did. 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Always learning, whether you're listening, or whether you're watching by television, or whether you're listening to the radio, always listening to learn something. How can I apply the truths of God's Word in my life? What is it that you want me to learn? Always learning.
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5: Hey, good morning. We're halfway through the work week. I'm Bill from the Morning Cruise with Dave, Bill, and Carmen. So glad to have you listening this morning. Candace will be joining us on the show this morning, and we've got devotion and prayer starting just after the top of the hour. The Morning Cruise gets underway next, right here on the Joy FM.

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It's the morning cruise on the Joy FM. Ephesians 4:29 says, "Let no corrupting talk come out of your mouths, but only such as is good for building up as fits the occasion, that it may give grace to those who hear." Let me just read that from a more contemporary translation. I really want you to hear this exhortation from Scripture this morning. "Don't use foul or abusive language. Let everything you say be good and helpful, so that your words will be an encouragement to those who hear them." This is not God's word being a killjoy and making us so plastic that we can't live in the real world. What this is telling us essentially that we have a responsibility to one another in Christ that has to do with our mouths, our words, our tongues. And the Bible goes a lot deeper and a lot wider than this in talking to us about the words that we use. Words that we use are really like fruit from our hearts. And if what's coming out of your mouth is constantly foul, then it probably indicates that you've got a heart condition of some sort, spiritual heart condition, that you need to go to the Lord with and ask Him to wash your heart clean. If you're somebody who uses abusive language, and I know sometimes we do this unintentionally, even as a husband, I've had to learn that my wife has had to say to me, "How come your first word was critical? You got around to saying something kind, but you started out critical." I'm like, "Oh, wow. I guess we sometimes have programming that we don't realize until someone else points it out." But he's specifically thinking about the body of Christ when he gives this positive instruction here. "Let everything you say be good and helpful, so that your words will be an encouragement to those who hear them." This is the word in Scripture, or the biblical idea, or the theological idea of edification. That's a big word. And I'm going to tell you what it means, and I'm going to give you an illustration. You'll never forget it. It'll be easy to remember. Edification refers to strengthening and encouraging members within Christian community, building one another up. I'm sitting here, and sitting in front of me on the table is a charger. It's a phone charger. It's so simple. You fill it up with electricity, and then it converts that to battery power that you can plug into your phone and charge your phone. And your phone then can do all of the things it was designed and meant to do. We in the body of Christ are like phone chargers. We go and get filled up, and then we translate that to building others up. Do you realize that God wants to use your life as a conduit to build someone else up? They need what you have. You may say, "Well, I'm not the most dynamic Christian. I don't have all this knowledge and I don't have all this experience." That's okay. The Lord wants to fill you up and then let you build someone else up. How can you do that? Well, you do that with primarily your words. You speak the truth in love. You share words of kindness and encouragement. That's the way that you can become someone who learns how to edify others. But not only that, if you're going to do that work, you yourself have to be plugged in. In other words, you have to be sitting under the preaching and teaching of the Word of God in your life, which builds you up so that you can build someone else up. It's not a difficult concept. I don't want to make it sound more fancy than it really is. It's really pretty simple. The Scriptures teach us that we have an incredible resource and an incredible power in our lives, because if you're a Christian, the Spirit of God lives in you. And if you're a Christian, you're hungry for the Word of God. And as you continue to grow in the grace and knowledge of Jesus Christ, then you continue to make yourself like this charger, which has 100% battery power in it right now, so that if I plug my phone in, it's going to go from 0 to 100. And it's not even going to tap this charger out, because it's a pretty good charger. Are you like that in your Christian life? Are you somebody who can build others up because you yourself have been built up, because you're sitting under the preaching and teaching of the Word of God in Christian community, in a church, and you're somebody who cares about others enough to check and mind your own tongue, that your language is not abusive, your language is not foul, your words are an encouragement to those
who hear them. Father, thank you for giving us your word. It encourages us daily. Lord, let our words be used in kindness and let our words be used in prayer, even this morning. We turn to you now, Father, on behalf of those on our Joy FM listening community who've put prayer requests online at our Joy FM Prayer Center. For a mom who's in the hospital, she fell and broke her arm. We pray, God, for your healing touch upon her, and they're concerned that she might have a tumor as well. We pray, God, for her healing. For a friend who is struggling through cancer treatment, constantly sick, losing weight, and has no strength. For another friend who is walking through cancer treatments, Lord, looking for your victory each and every day. God, for all those who are sick or going through treatments right now, we pray for your healing touch. We ask, Lord, for your ability to speak positive words over ourselves. Lord, to trust you that you are the one who is with us. The healer is with us and living on the inside of us, Lord. Help us to be healing balm to others that we meet, even in the process of walking through our own trials. We pray today for a daughter who is not married and desirous of sharing her life with the right person. God, we pray that you'll help her to trust in you and walk out her singleness with excellence, Lord, and that should you bring the right person into her life, she'll know it. We pray, Father, for all who are lonely today, to remind them, Lord, that they may be lonely, but they're not alone. We're praying for a mom who is moving her house, moving where she lives. We pray, God, for those who are helping and for her family, that you'll make this move a blessing. God, thank you for hearing our prayers today. Thank you that we can talk to you using words that you give us. Thank you that we can build others up. Help us to do that wherever we are today. Pray and ask this by the power of your Spirit in Jesus' name. Amen.

0: The Morning Cruise with Dave, Bill, and Carmen on the Joy FM. Thanks for joining us for devotion and prayer each morning. 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
2: This Info to Go update is courtesy of Dean Bernetti Law in the greater Tampa Bay area. Their number is 813-Bernetti, serving God and you.
3: Good morning. Taking a look in your Wednesday morning news, SpaceX is planning to test launch its massive Starship rocket Thursday evening from the pad in Starbase, Texas. The mission was previously planned for July 16th, but was scrubbed at the last minute because of an issue with several of the rocket's engines. Taylor Farms is recalling iceberg lettuce in 27 states over possible contamination with cyclosporiasis. The voluntary recall covers potentially tainted shredded iceberg product sold in states including Alabama, Florida, Tennessee, and Georgia. Drinking up to 5 cups of coffee a day is generally safe for most adults. That's according to the American Heart Association's new study that also suggests that regularly consuming caffeinated coffee without added sugars, flavors, or cream was linked to a lower risk of type 2 diabetes, heart disease, stroke, and heart failure. I'm Jules with your Info to Go on the Joy FM.
0: Drier air around Tampa Bay. We'll see sunny skies this morning, occasional showers this afternoon, and a high in the mid-90s. Some clouds this evening, then mainly clear overnight with lows in the mid-70s.
4: Well, it's here, midsummer. 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These are the days we'll remember. And the Joy FM is here for every sun-soaked, snack-packed, and fun-filled minute left of summer. 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

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I don't know about you, but I am hearing about so many people walking in hard places right now. 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

The Morning Cruise with Dave, Bill, and Carmen on the Joy FM. Dave and Carmen off this week. I'm Bill. Did you hear yesterday, I was talking with JR about this study that just came out from the American Heart Association about coffee. This is really good news if you're starting your morning with that hot, bitter cup of brew. Many of us love it. The three of us on this show, I'm telling you, coffee is probably one of the top passions of our lives. There's Jesus, always number one. There's church, family, people, not too far behind that. It's that morning cup of coffee. Carmen jokingly says, the only reason I go to bed at night is so I can get up and have that morning coffee. Maybe that's the way you feel about it. And some good news from the American Heart Association. Up to 5 cups per day are safe for most adults and may even have benefits for heart health. Basically, this is 5 8-ounce cups, not, you know, 5 of your Starbucks ventis. 5 8-ounce cups a day, or around 400 milligrams of caffeine, is linked to a lower risk of heart disease, heart failure, stroke, and type 2 diabetes. The research on coffee has been mixed, and I'm not trying to overstate anything, but according to the article in the Wall Street Journal just a couple of days ago, the American Heart Association says that they have done randomized controlled trials, a more scientifically rigorous method in recent years, showing that coffee consumption can be beneficial for heart health. This may be linked to the fact that people tend to exercise more on days when they've just had some caffeinated coffee, but also coffee acts as a diuretic, which can lower blood pressure, and coffee has other substances, including polyphenols, that might act as antioxidants and reduce inflammation. And that's true even of decaf. The sweet spot for caffeinated coffee is about 2 to 4 cups per day. And of course, if you have certain conditions, this might not be consistent with those. So check with your doctor on this. But I found it fascinating because this research didn't come from a big coffee company. It is coming from the American Heart Association. Interesting story. I'm going to have another cup of coffee as we get the day started. And if coffee just isn't doing it for you this morning and you need some inspiration, stay with us for another portrait of Jesus, this time from Mark's Gospel, where Jesus is presented as the suffering servant whose sacrifice makes all the difference. You'll hear that in 2 songs right here on the Morning Cruise.

It's the morning cruise on the Joy FM. I'm doing portraits of Jesus in the Gospels this week. And if Matthew's portrait of Jesus is the promised king, the portrait of Jesus we get in Mark is the suffering servant. Now, this was troubling for Mark's audience in Rome, who wanted political power over Caesar, and it was baffling to Jews in Palestine, who weren't expecting a Messiah that suffered. There are hints of this all through the Old Testament. God's chosen Messiah would also be the Lamb of God. In Isaiah, the one who brings justice to the nations does it by offering his back to bear our burdens and healing through his wounds. Mark shows us a picture of Jesus who came not to be served, but to serve and to give his life as a ransom for many. Now, the first half of Mark's gospel moves quickly. Jesus dramatically exercises power over disease, demons, and nature. His miraculous messiahship takes center stage, and yet his disciples distort the picture they're seeing. Until the second half of Mark, where Jesus, Son of Man, moves methodically towards suffering, rejection, crucifixion, and resurrection. It's this transforming servanthood that saves us and gives us the picture of discipleship, not as domination, but as redeeming love through self-sacrifice. Now, what does this mean in the middle of emails and errands? Well, it means the weight of victory in your life was never meant to bypass the cross. Suffering in your life isn't defeat. It's the portrait of Jesus being shaped in your life by your servant king and by serving one another, giving away your life as he did. Our suffering servant, the Messiah King, is still at work for, in, and through his people, showing us the way to victory through suffering and servanthood.

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1: This Info to Go update is courtesy of Dean Brunetti Law in the Greater Tampa Bay area. Their number is 813-Brunetti, serving God and you.
2: Here's what's in the news. Thousands of new jobs could be coming to Florida. A British company called Relativity Space plans to expand its operations on the Space Coast. It could bring substantial capital investments and thousands of high-skill, high-wage jobs for Floridians. A new Harvard study suggests GLP-1-related weight loss may improve relationships and employment status for some women. This study found that marriage jumped 29% and job opportunities increased by 27% for women who lost weight on GLP-1s. President Trump is adding new 50% tariffs on certain Canadian imports, citing what the White House calls unfair trade practices. The administration says the tariffs target products including wine, hockey sticks, motor vehicles, and dairy in an effort to level the playing field for American exports. I'm Jules with your Info to Go on the Joy FM.
3: Drier air around Tampa Bay. We'll see sunny skies this morning, occasional showers this afternoon, and a high in the mid-90s. Some clouds this evening, then mainly clear overnight with lows in the mid-70s.
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2: Ignition sequence start.

our school systems are already back in. And for others, you're looking at me like, no, just no. And I get it. I just wonder where you're at this morning. Are you thinking, oh gosh, I got to get these notebooks. I got to get these clothes. I got to figure out what to do with snacks this year. Are you a teacher that's like, oh, I've got to get decorations for my classroom. I wonder what the curriculum changes are going to be this year. Would love to hear from you if you want to text us and let us know. I know that we have folks in the CSRA in the Augusta, Georgia area that are back to school, specifically Aiken County in South Carolina. Those folks started on the 20th. We have other folks I know in Charlotte County, Florida that said, we've been doing school kind of in this modified year-round thing. I know that Florida schools don't get back in until the 11th of August, and most Georgia schools August 3rd, Alabama the 5th. So let us know where you're at as far as this goes. If you're a parent, are you trying to get into a new morning routine, starting to get your kids up a little bit earlier so that they don't get the shock on that first day of school? Are you just letting them sleep, and enjoy the summer? The shock's going to be there anyway. Text us. Let us know. We'd just love to know where you're at this morning. 800-456-8910.

The Morning Cruise with We the Kingdom. Hey, I'm Bill. Dave and Carmen are out this week. We may get a special guest stop by this morning. Hey, we've been talking with teachers and students and people that are getting back to school this week, and I know that it's really early, but some

The Morning Cruise on the Joy FM. So glad to have you listening. If you're getting back to school this week, I know that we have a couple of districts in our listening area. We cover five different states, and so different back to school times for each of the states. Somebody texted and said, in Aiken County, on day three, I'm a teacher, and it's too hot for school. I can appreciate that very much, no matter where you're listening this morning. We totally get that. A Christian in Bradenton texted and said, we're bulldozing our way into the end of summer and not going to make the boys go to bed any earlier till school starts. Got another text from someone who said, I am not quite ready for summer to end. I get that. I don't know about you, but my parents tried to put me to bed earlier to get ready for school, and I just fought it and fought it and fought it. It's like, nope. I'm not getting up any earlier unless I have to. And then look what I wound up doing for a living. So I don't know. It's a futile battle. But if you have thoughts, if you're a teacher, if you're a parent, if you want to text us, you can do it at 800-456-8910.

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1: This Info to Go update is courtesy of Dean Brunetti Law in the Greater Tampa Bay area. Their number is 813 Brunetti, serving God and you.
2: Good morning. Here's what's in the news. Tropical Storm Bertha is currently about 140 miles southwest of the Florida Panhandle and headed toward Louisiana with sustained winds of over 50 miles per hour. A tropical storm warning is in effect from the coast of Alabama to Morgan City, Louisiana. Disney is slashing hundreds of jobs in this latest round of layoffs. Pixar was reportedly the hardest hit Disney film studio in the cuts. The layoffs also impacted ESPN and NFL Network personalities as the two networks begin to integrate. France is the first European Union country to ban social media for youth under the age of 15. Australia made history last year when it implemented the first ban on social media for youth, while countries including Spain, Greece, and Denmark are also planning to impose minimum age limits for the platforms as well. I'm Jules with your Info to Go on the Joy FM.
3: Drier air around Tampa Bay. We'll see sunny skies this morning, occasional showers this afternoon, and a high in the mid-90s. Some clouds this evening, then mainly clear overnight with lows in the mid-70s.
0: Regardless of whether you're a cup half full or a cup half empty kind of person, we've reached the halfway point of summer. Yep. You've done half the cannonballs that you'll do this summer, which means make the other half of this summer's cannonballs epic. Anyway, let's not rush ourselves past the other half of this summer's adventures, especially before we have to scour the aisles for school supplies. It's still summer, and we'll be here to help you find joy along the way. 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

Hey, I'm Jules. Have you been tasked with planning your church's vacation Bible school? 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And then second of all, you gotta get the word out so that everybody knows about it. 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

0: for King and Country, the morning cruise on the Joy FM. Thank you for these texts this morning. I love these. Somebody said, I'm in Polk County, and my son just started band camp this week. So that's something I hadn't thought about. Lots of people going to band camp this week or in the coming weeks. Someone else said, I am from Jacksonville. I'm in Jacksonville. I work in Duval County in the school. Our students start August 10th, but originally from Wisconsin. And if I'm not mistaken, it's a state law that students there don't start before Labor Day weekend. That goes back to the farming days. Something in me wishes that we still had that for us. But I know that people are all over the board. Hang on just one second. Come in.
1: Hello.
0: Candace.
1: Hi, Bill.
0: You came back. Man, I got to get that doorbell fixed. I don't know what's going on, but hey, welcome.
1: Thank you.
0: So glad to have you here this morning.
1: And they're right about Wisconsin starting after Labor Day. That's
0: really
1: true.
0: Mm-hmm. Okay, you know from
1: living
0: facts.
1: There. Yeah, and yes, other reasons. But yes, I know from living there.
0: Excellent. All right, so I'm glad you came back. I wasn't sure you were going to. I was hoping you had a good time the other day.
1: We had such a good time. Why wouldn't I come back?
0: I don't know. I was worried, but I'm glad you did.
1: I mean, it is earlier than I normally wake up. So
0: we were talking about school and about all that kind of stuff. Willa's not quite at the age where she's not going to kindergarten this year.
1: No, she's 3.5, so she's still going to daycare. But
0: gotcha.
1: The daycare that she's starting soon is more of a school format. And so it's a Montessori school.
0: Okay.
1: And she's like, I don't know. She's at this stage where she's learning things so quickly. So she calls all of her school things Montessori. Oh, is that my Montessori shirt?
0: No way.
1: Oh, is that my Montessori lunchbox? Like, it's a new, different thing. So
0: that is hilarious.
1: She's excited.
0: That's hilarious. All right. Well, I'll tell you what. I compiled a list of things that parents are doing, especially parents with toddlers, to kind of get through these last days of summer.
1: Oh, man.
0: So I'm going to hit you with this in a couple songs.
1: Right here. I need all of those things.
0: Grab yourself a cup of coffee, compose yourself, and then I'm going to ask you what you're doing. And you may get some ideas as well from this list. Stick around with us. The Morning Cruise on the Joy FM.

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Whatever it is, it's good. The Morning Cruise on the Joy FM.

0: to Breathe on the Joy FM. Hey, it's the Morning Cruise with Dave, Bill, and Carmen. Dave and Carmen out on vacation this week. It's Bill here. And Candace has stopped in this morning.
1: Woo-hoo.
0: Okay, so you were talking about Willa, 3 and a half, and having like a preview day for her school coming up. I've talked to some parents and some teachers via text this morning who are either in school or getting ready for school. And I just wanted to ask you a couple of these because I got this list of things that toddler parents are doing, particularly millennial parents. Mm. And this is what is being done here in the latter half or the latter part of the summer with kids who have been at home long enough to
1: Amen.
0: Be going, oh, I'm bored. But, you know, so here's a couple of ideas. And if you don't do these, then this is a gift to you. And if you do them, then we're gifting other parents this morning.
1: Okay. I like
0: Or grandparents. All right. Micro adventures. Close to home things like splash pads, backyard camping, not so much in the deep south, but farmers markets, taking your kids to a farmers market. I have to show you this picture. This is Addie yesterday in the splash pad.
1: Oh, she's loving it. Arms out. That's a full scream right there.
0: Well, what she's doing is she's singing Moana at the top of her lungs.
1: Yes. No, I can see I am Moana coming out of her mouth right now.
0: She changed it to I am water.
1: Oh, look at her.
0: She was entertaining the entire splash pad.
1: She has cast herself as Ocean. Production of Moana.
0: Well, there you go. So is that something you've done with, you or Andrew have done with Willa this summer?
1: 100%. In fact, one of our micro-adventures, if you will, is going to the grocery store. That is her favorite place to go because she gets a free banana. And, I mean, she won't eat a banana at home, but she will crush a banana at the grocery store. And so she gets her banana at the grocery store. We go. We collect all the things. I mean, we're truly at the grocery store probably 3 times a week.
0: Wow.
1: And then in the checkout, she will always grab a magazine. And, Bill, you get the photos because Andrew loves to send them out. It's almost always some magazine that's doing a historical throwback about, or not throwback, but historical coverage of the life of Jesus or some sort of like really, really religious magazine.
0: Yeah.
1: She loves grabbing those, sitting on the little bench. You might be in Publix and go, what is that little bench? Who's waiting here at this little bench after the cashier?
0: Uh-huh.
1: It's my daughter. And she's reading the magazines that we don't buy, but she does read and then puts back
0: so
1: on the shelf.
0: Funny. This is a girl after my own heart. I love going to the grocery store too and reading magazines with any kind of history.
1: Bill, she stole Mere Christianity off my bookshelf the other night and took it to bed with her.
0: Oh, my word. Well, you hit another one that folks are doing, which is reading times in the balancing screens category, reading before tablets, outdoor time first, family movie nights instead of solo viewing. Those are a couple things that parents are doing. We may get back to this list because I've got more things on this list. Millennial parents and what they're doing to keep the toddlers moving in the right direction for the rest of the summer.
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1: This Info to Go update is courtesy of Dean Brunetti Law in the greater Tampa Bay area. Their number is 813-Brunetti, serving God and you.
2: In your Wednesday morning news, Tampa International Airport is moving toward a new security model that would replace federal TSA screeners with a private workforce. Airport officials say the change could improve efficiency and reduce disruptions caused by federal funding issues. The PGA and European Golf Tours are expanding their alliance to Asia. The leagues announced an agreement with the Asian Tour to provide playing and commercial opportunities while creating a path for Asian stars to join the circuits. Ford's recalling more than 387,000 vehicles due to a seatbelt issue. The National Highway Traffic Safety Administration says the switch for the easy entry second row outer seats on certain Ford and Lincoln SUVs may stick. Included in the recall are 2020 through 26 Ford Explorers and 2020 through 27 Lincoln Aviators. I'm Jules with your Info to Go on the Joy FM.
3: Drier air around Tampa Bay. We'll see sunny skies this morning, occasional showers this afternoon, and a high in the mid-90s. Some clouds this evening, then mainly clear overnight with lows in the mid-70s.
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a distinctly human face. Luke uses the title Son of Man 25 times throughout his gospel. That title carries profound theological weight from Daniel 7 in the Old Testament. The Son of Man in Daniel is a distinctly divine figure. Yet, as the plain words of the title suggest, the Son of Man is indeed fully human. Luke shows this in the details he uses to tell the story. We meet Jesus in the womb of Mary, an unwed teenager, and then in the manger, attended by ordinary shepherds. His ministry constantly reaches the poor, the needy, the sick, and the sorrowing. Sinless himself, the Son of Man somehow identifies with sinful women, rejected by society, despised Samaritans, tax collectors, lepers, and the crucified dying thief. This is really good news for people like us who are on the margins of religious society. We have no claim or right to a relationship with God, except that Jesus, the human Son of Man, identifies with our spiritual poverty. He comes to seek and save the lost. Through his death and resurrection, this divine Son of Man opens the door wide to the nations, to men and women, rich and poor, insiders and outsiders, even people the world moves away from. So see him in Luke's portrait today. Jesus, the Son of Man, full of compassion for the least and the lost, because he has come to the margins to find you.

Morning Cruise on the Joy FM. We're looking at portraits of Jesus from the Gospels this week. From Mark's Gospel and Matthew's, we get a portrait of Jesus as the servant king. He is the promised Messiah who conquers through suffering and lays down his life to save us. Luke's Gospel adds another angle to fill out the picture of the person and work of Jesus Christ.

0: Matt Maher, the morning cruise on the Joy FM. Those portraits of Jesus that I put together for this week with Dave and Carmen out are going to be available on Friday. I think Hitch is putting a special page together where all of them will be compiled. They're each a picture of Jesus from each of the four Gospels. And then Friday is going to be the last book of the Bible, the book of Revelation. So Candace is in this week. And Candace, we were talking about some millennial parents and toddler kids and what parents are doing sort of toward the end of summer for survival.
1: So basically my whole life.
0: Your life, pretty much.
1: Talking about my everyday, 24/7.
0: Yes. And we were talking about micro-adventures, and you've done some of that with Willa. And then we talked a little bit about just the screen time.
1: Kind of
0: how to manage that. Yeah. The other strategy that millennial parents are using is saying yes to boredom.
1: Oh, amen. I honestly talked about this on my show, I think yesterday, because one of my good friends who is a little, like 10 years more advanced in parenting, she said her go-to phrase was always, if you're bored, you're probably a boring person.
0: Ooh!
1: And like, and it was not meant as a slight to her children, but more as a look at the world from a different perspective. Like, there are endless opportunities for you just in our house or in the yard, or grab your bike and go somewhere. There's some plant you haven't looked at. There's some animal you can watch swim across the pond. Like, there's a million things in this world that you have yet to discover.
0: And getting your eyes out of the screen and onto nature is you can know how much joy you can have staring at like 3 square inches of grass for about an hour. Do you know how much life is in that?
1: Oh, especially if there's an anthill nearby.
0: Serious.
1: Watch out.
0: Right.
1: Watch out.
0: It's true. Okay, here's another thing. Creating core memories that would be something like Friday donut mornings or weekly movie nights or sunset picnics.
1: It's so funny how, you know, if we as adults are to think back to our childhood, there are probably some of those things. But then as a parent, you go, well, how many times do we have to do this to make it a core memory? And it's like twice.
0: Oh.
1: It's like twice, literally.
0: I wondered that same thing.
1: I mean, there are things that I've done with Willa that will kind of turn into a game. And if I do it 2 times in a row, it's all of a sudden set in stone. It's a tradition. This is official. Like, this is just a thing we do.
0: I love it.
1: And because they're just learning and changing and growing so much, and you are building their world constantly, that when you introduce them to something that is now part of their permanent world, and it happens so much faster for kids. So just having a little bit of that consistency, especially with fun things.
0: I think grandparents could use that well.
1: I feel like grandparents are usually better at it than parents.
0: Yeah,
1: because parents are busy doing the rest of the life routine,
0: right,
1: where grandparents get to come in and have the fun.
0: Yeah. All right, so last one would be library moments. Library culture's having a moment. Puppet shows, reptile encounters. Your local library may have some specific things. Toddler music classes. Mm-hmm. Have you done anything with Willa with the library this year?
1: 100%. I mean, that's a staple for us because, number one, we love free entertainment. Number two, Willa's just a book girl. And we don't do screens in our house. Now that she's 3, we'll introduce maybe like 1 a week where she gets to watch a show or something.
0: Mm-hmm.
1: But we're really, really, I mean, it's very hard. Let me tell you, it requires a lot of patience and a lot more dedication to say no when you really want to say yeah, let's do Paw Patrol.
0: Right.
1: But it fully changes her personality. And so we found with like her as a kid, she's so much more pleasant when we just stick to the book route.
0: I think that's fantastic. You and Andrew are giving a gift to your kids. There's no question about it. It's going to be great. I will say that the Dancing Fruit make their way to our television when any of the grandkids are over. But that's just so much fun. Have you seen the Dancing Fruit?
1: I don't even know what the Dancing Fruit is.
0: It's hilarious.
1: I don't know. I'm going to have to write it down.
0: No, it's on YouTube. It's hilarious. Anyway, but you're doing great. I think those are great ideas for parents. If you have any more and you want to text us, you can do that. 800-456-8910.

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1: This Info to Go update is courtesy of Dean Brunetti Law in the greater Tampa Bay area. Their number is 813-Brunetti, serving God and you.
2: Good morning. Taking a look in your Wednesday morning news. SpaceX is planning to test launch its massive Starship rocket Thursday evening from the pad in Starbase, Texas. The mission was previously planned for July 16th, but was scrubbed at the last minute because of an issue with several of the rocket's engines. Taylor Farms is recalling iceberg lettuce in 27 states over possible contamination with cyclosporiasis. The voluntary recall covers potentially tainted shredded iceberg products sold in states including Alabama, Florida, Tennessee, and Georgia. Drinking up to 5 cups of coffee a day is generally safe for most adults. That's according to the American Heart Association's new study that also suggests that regularly consuming caffeinated coffee without added sugars, flavors, or cream was linked to a lower risk of type 2 diabetes, heart disease, stroke, and heart failure. I'm Jules with your Info to Go on the Joy FM.
3: Drier air around Tampa Bay. We'll see sunny skies this morning, occasional showers this afternoon, and a high in the mid-90s. Some clouds this evening, then mainly clear overnight with lows in the mid-70s.
0: Summer is almost over. Kids all over the Joy FM community are trying to squeeze that last bit of summer fun into these dwindling days. Parents are reminded every time they walk into any store that the new school season is just around the corner and there's a laundry list of school supplies to buy. And teachers are counting down the seconds until their perfectly planned lessons they tirelessly worked on are going to be what each student needs. But relax. There's still a few more moments to be had, and a few more memories to be made. Helping you find joy until the last second of summer. 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

0: It's the Morning Cruise with Dave, Bill, and Carmen on the Joy FM. Candace is in today. Good morning, Candace.
1: Hi, Bill. Okay, so I was thinking, because I do a show by myself, so I am regularly talking into the thin air in front of me. I mean, obviously, your car speakers, which is who I'm thinking of as I'm talking, but to actually look somebody in the eyes, this is very exciting for me.
0: It's very different, isn't it?
1: It's a little different. Yeah. So, Bill, I wanted to play a little game.
0: Okay.
1: Because you and I are known around the office for carrying the most things in and out of the studio pod.
0: We are.
1: Like, we occasionally bump into each other, and I mean, you would think that we were moving. Like, it's just a clatter of coffee cups and papers. And right. Like, I mean, we both.
0: My computer case.
1: Yeah, papers. We carry
0: absolutely
1: a lot of things. Yep. So, yep. Bill, what's in your bag?
0: Oh, no, don't ask that question.
1: Bill, what's in your bag?
0: Don't ask that question.
1: Because you carry a full bag in and out of the studio, plus your arms are full of things.
0: Yeah, they are. So if I were to ask you what's in your purse, there might be less things in your purse than are in my
1: I can pretty much guarantee that. I can pretty much guarantee, because they're about the same size, and mine has a little bit of space in it. Mine's got some give.
0: No, there's no space.
1: That bag is chunky.
0: Do you really want? I mean,
1: I do. I need a couple things at least.
0: Okay. Well, there's my hairbrush.
1: Okay.
0: There's my Grunes.
1: Your little vitamins. Okay.
0: My blood pressure cuff. Everyone needs one of these.
1: Way. Oh my gosh! Take my blood pressure later. Yep. Okay.
0: Here's some hairspray if you need that.
1: Look at that. I mean, honestly, so far, we have a lot of the similar things in our bag, Bill.
0: Small pharmacy, if you need anything. There's
1: ibuprofen.
0: At least 12 different kinds of pencils and pens.
1: Oh, my word.
0: Because you never know,
1: Bill,
0: when you're going to need a blue pen, highlighter, you know.
1: Literally one pen in my office, and I stole it from Dave's office. Oh. But now I know where to come when I need to steal a pencil. Okay.
0: You're making me nervous. Then if we go into the tech compartment, we have one of these microphones for the dual mics for videos.
1: Which is so impressive that you just have that on hand, because you never know when you need to record a great testimony.
0: Right. We have AirPods number 2.
1: Oh, number 2.
0: Right. And then in this compartment, we have AirPods number 1.
1: Good backup. Good.
0: And then in this compartment,
1: and they're both in cases, by the way. They're both in like silicone protective case. No! AirPods number 3? Yes. No, yes. Bill!
0: Yep. Let's see what else we get here. Look, there's a glasses repair kit.
1: Essential.
0: You never know when you're going to need to repair your eyeglasses.
1: In fairness.
0: Here's a filing cabinet.
1: I mean, literally, that's so much paper.
0: Some coffee stirrers, wooden.
1: Why?
0: Because I want to be environmentally conscious.
1: Wait, do you use them and then put them back in your bag?
0: No.
1: Okay.
0: That's why I have more than one.
1: Okay.
0: I have some gift cards from Christmas in here.
1: To where?
0: One's Nordstrom.
1: Oh, fancy.
0: And the other is Publix.
1: Ah.
0: And another's a local restaurant. Got some English breakfast tea.
1: Look at that.
2: Like
0: right? Because what happens if I get stranded somewhere, like at a car, not dealership, because I'm not buying, at like a repair shop.
1: Yeah.
0: And all they have is coffee that's been sitting there since 6:30
1: in the morning. Oh, my word.
0: Right? In a pot.
1: And what would happen then?
0: I'd need this.
1: You need your English breakfast tea.
0: I have the English breakfast tea. I could keep going, but...
1: No, I'm actually so impressed. You have hit every area of life.
0: Oh, hand sanitizer.
1: And hand sanitizer, of course.
0: Some chewing gum.
1: Of course.
0: What else is in here?
1: And that's just the outer pocket. That's just the quick grabs.
0: Some anointing oil.
1: No, for real?
0: Yes. Right now.
1: In case.
0: All of our elders got a little vial of anointing oil.
1: Your travel anointing oil.
0: Yes.
1: Your travel anointing oil for the he walks, for again, the car dealership that he walks into. He's got to touch the door frames.
0: Right. In case we're traveling together as a show and Carmen forgets it to put on the plane, her little cross on the plane. And then some Tom Ford tobacco vanille cologne.
1: I'm going to clarify to the audience right now that the cologne and the anointing oil are in the exact same looking containers.
0: Right.
1: Have you ever mixed them up?
0: So if I prayed for you, you might not get better, but you'll smell great. That's
1: Tom Tom Ford, fancy. Now everybody's going to go get a tester and go, oh, this is what Bill smells like.
0: Mm-hmm.

0: What's in your bag?
1: Oh, no, no, no, no. That's hilarious.
2: That's amazing.
1: I have about half of it on the counter.
2: It's good. Honestly, so much of it is useful. I might steal that anointing oil right now.
1: It's useful. Make sure you don't get the Tom Ford cologne or we'll smell the same today. All right. So, Candace, what if I turn the tables on you? What's in your purse?
2: I knew this would happen. Okay. Mm-hmm. Here's the deal. First and foremost, it's a tote. So buckle up.
1: Yeah, that's not
2: big.
1: Small.
2: All right. I got a water bottle.
1: Wait. Do you carry that just like?
2: All the time.
1: All the time?
2: All the time.
1: Do you have multiple purses that are some small, some?
2: So, here's the deal. Yes, I have fancy purses, and they're not fancy, by the way. They are literally from Target, and they just look nicer than a tote.
1: Sure.
2: And I will grab my 2-3 things, and even my wallet. Okay, you'll laugh. This is my wallet.
1: What?
2: It's
1: that
2: in
1: looks
2: a,
1: like a case for a like a set of AirPods or something.
2: Correct. Well, it's a drawstring tiny velvet bag, and it says Airfly on it because it was originally for one of those like headphone adapter things.
1: Uh-huh.
2: But it fits my cards perfectly.
1: Okay, great.
2: So I just look for this tiny little bag. I pulled this out in an airport once traveling with Haley, Carmen's daughter, and she goes, "That is not your wallet." She goes, "That is not your wallet." I was like, "Well, it is." First off, it is.
1: That's hilarious.
2: So, no official large wallet, but that is in there.
1: Okay.
2: I have a hoard of paperwork in this bag right now, and it's all, I mean, not all, but most of it related to like doctor stuff.
1: Yes.
2: I have physical therapy notes
1: with good.
2: Pictures, instructions
1: good.
2: On what I'm supposed to be doing.
1: Are you doing it?
2: Yeah.
1: What else is in the What else is in the bag?
2: Yeah, Bill, totally. I am, just probably not as frequently as I should. I have a Sunday school craft. Gideon's Torch. That was what my
1: That's
2: daughter
1: so nice.
2: Did last week. I have a estimate, a treatment plan for my teeth.
1: Oh, okay.
2: That's in the thousands after my accident. I have a survey from Tampa General Hospital. There you go, because I was there for a week.
1: You haven't filled that out?
2: I haven't filled it out. These are the things I just carry around that I'm like, I have to do this at some point.
1: Mm-hmm.
2: You'll love this one. This one, all of these things came from the Cards for Candace campaign.
1: Yeah.
2: One is an actual card. It says, "One day at a time, it's a little bumblebee. Blessings from Judy."
1: Oh, how
2: Thank
1: nice.
2: You, Judy. That's in my purse. And then a lot of people sent like little cards with verses on it. And so I just have them in my bag.
1: You kept a couple in your tote.
2: I did. One's Isaiah 26:3. "You keep him in perfect peace, whose mind is stayed on you because he trusts in you."
1: Love that.
2: There you go. So I got a couple of those. Now we get into like the weirder stuff. I have 3 travel Kleenex containers.
1: Candace, you're making me feel so much better about what was in my bag that's now sitting
2: you
1: on the counter.
2: You have 3 AirPods.
1: I do.
2: And we're in a different tax bracket because I have 3 Kleenex packets.
1: That's so funny. Okay.
2: I have a runny nose occasionally.
1: Uh-huh.
2: I have these water earplugs.
1: For
2: no reason.
1: Swimming?
2: For literally zero reason.
1: Okay.
2: They came inside a other pack of goggles that I bought, and I just kind of threw them in my bag when I was unwrapping them.
1: And they're just there.
2: And they're
1: that's
2: just
1: where
2: there.
1: They live now.
2: I should probably get rid of them, but who knows? When I get rid of them, that's when somebody will be like, "I need water earplugs."
1: I mean, right? You never know when someone's going to need water earplugs.
2: What was the show? I think they brought it back, the game show, where like in between things, they will go and they'll be like, "Does anybody have mustard packet in their purse?"
1: I think that was The Price is Right.
2: No. Oh, Bill. No.
1: No.
2: Not The Price
1: Whose
2: is
1: Line
2: Right.
1: Is It Anyway?
2: No, but no? The guy from Whose Line Anyway is hosting it. Is it Wayne Brady?
1: Wayne Brady, but he hosted.
2: He's hosting it and they have Zonks.
1: Yeah.
2: Anyway, somebody text us. Where our brains aren't working for what that show is called. But
1: okay.
2: I would win at the what's in your bag for...
1: You might.
2: Yeah.
1: Right, last 2 things.
2: Okay. 22 tongue depressors.
1: Of course. Of course.
2: 22 tongue depressors as part of my physical therapy.
1: Hashtag goals.
2: And then a plethora of snacks. I literally have an embarrassing amount of snacks. And what's something fun?
1: Deodorant.
2: It is summer after
1: is.
2: All.
1: That's good.
2: And cutie hair clips. Of course, little flowers on them.
1: I mean, that's just like the endless tote bag Candace, I congratulate you. You may have me beat.
2: One
1: earring?
2: Nope, that one's a hair clip because Willow will like wear hair clips and then she'll get bored of them. Okay. So she'll put them in my purse.
1: All right.
2: And then of course I have the nursery stickers because those just end up everywhere.
1: Yes, they do. Candace is just going to continue going dirt
2: Bill,
1: bag.
2: I have one more for you and wasn't sure if I was going to bring this up.
1: Okay.
2: In the cards for Candace, somebody gifted me lottery scratch-offs.
1: And there they sit.
2: And they're in my purse.
1: With the physical therapy instructions, the Kleenex, and the hair clips.

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1: Lex, I met little Cotton Ball.
2: Oh, I'm so jealous.
1: When I was holding him, I was daydreaming about, wouldn't it be crazy if we could remember those days?
2: You know? Yeah, they're the best days of your life. Like, think about it. You get to nap. You just go, eh, and people just come running and bring you food. People want you to gain weight, like applaud you for getting fat. Like, I wish I could tell the kid, you're living your best life right now.
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0: Zach Williams, the morning cruise on the Joy FM. It's Bill. Candace is in today, and we have heard you. Let's make a deal.
1: That's right.
0: Let's make a deal.
1: Anytime we forget a show or something, y'all come through in a big way.
0: Thank you very much. We were talking about the show that Wayne Brady's on. We're trying to remember it. That's what it is. Let's make a deal. Thank you. All right, so Candace, I feel like you're the only one around here who could answer this question with any sort of awareness, maybe experience.
1: Wow, okay.
0: The Minnesota State Fair.
1: Sir.
0: Have you been there? Never mind.
1: Sorry, I gave him a look, y'all. Question. I gave him a look.
0: She did. It's like, what do you take me for?
1: Like, this is how much I love the Minnesota State Fair. I had my bachelorette party at the Minnesota State Fair.
0: Are you serious?
1: Yeah.
0: Okay, that's commitment. That is commitment.
1: I love it.
0: I have never seen a menu like this.
1: Oh, my word.
0: I have never even dreamed. This is fair food. Can I give some highlights?
1: Of course.
0: Pickle pie.
1: Oh, yeah. Pickle
0: pie
1: anything.
0: Pie crust blended with a blend of chopped pickles, pickle juice, and cream cheese topped with a homemade savory whipped frosting made with ranch and Cholula hot sauce, garnished with a gherkin and other stuff.
1: Oh.
0: Listen to this one. Longanisa. Took me a minute. Not from the Philippines. Longanisa cheese curd lumpia.
1: Lumpia.
0: Lumpia.
1: Yeah.
0: Thank you. Homemade Filipino longanisa pork sausage combined with garlic and Wisconsin cheese curds, stuffed and rolled in a lumpia wrapper and deep fried, served with a side of chili sauce. Check this out.
1: You know, it's like illegal to talk about food like this without providing some snacks.
2: You have snacks in your bag.
1: I do have snacks in my bag.
0: Thank you, Chris. Snacks in her bag. How about this French chouxnut sundae? Chounut, chouxnut. I'm not usually the one that gets stumped with words, but when it's food related, I turn to Dave.
1: Well, choux is French, but it's usually like a pastry. But chounut,
0: yeah.
1: So
0: Bridgman's salted caramel espresso ice cream.
1: Bridgman's.
0: That stopped me right there.
1: Oh,
0: anyway,
1: good stuff.
0: Piled atop a choux pastry donut, filled with milk chocolate mousse and topped with dark chocolate fondant icing and chocolate curls and finished with caramel sauce.
1: All right. Sold.
0: Ugh.
1: Listen, let me tell you a little something about going to the Minnesota State Fair. When I was in high school, first and foremost, the Minnesota State Fair is the second largest state fair in the country, only second to Texas. That's simply by sheer people. Like number of people in the state. There are over 100,000 people that go to the state fair in the 12 days that it's open. When I would go in high school, I would save up my money all summer long so that I could spend as much as humanly possible on food. And I mean, when I was in high school, it was like $150, but which is like kind of not nearly enough now.
0: I think that would get you two of the three things I mentioned on the...
1: I mean, literally. But it was still so good. There's something called the all-you-can-drink milk stand.
0: Okay.
1: So dairy farms are a big thing in Minnesota.
0: Sure.
1: And yeah, there's a milk stand and you buy a cup. I think it's like, it used to be $3, probably like $5 now. And you literally just fill it up, skim whole milk, 2% chocolate milk. You fill it up, you drink it, you fill it up again, you keep going, you hold on to it all day, make your way back to the milk stand. Another key point. Sorry, Bill.
0: Well, I'm lactose intolerant now, but
1: you struck a chord, okay?
0: I'm telling you, when I was a kid, that would have taken, I would have gone to the fair just for the milk.
1: Oh, man.
0: I drank milk like it was water.
1: There's a stand called Sweet Martha's Cookies. There's a stand called Sweet Martha's Cookies that makes the perfect, like, medium rare chocolate chip cookie.
0: Oh.
1: And you bring the bucket of Sweet Martha's Cookies to the all-you-can-drink milk stand. Everybody gathers around. You share a cup. You're not supposed to. And you have milk and cookies. Mm. Then, this is gross, the all-you-can-drink milk stand is right by the Miracle of Birth Center. So you either do that one first or depending on how it affects your stomach. But it's literally animals that are ready to have babies. I mean, truly, it has to be their due date has to be within the 12 days of the fair. And then those animals live at the fair and will just spontaneously go into labor. So you might see a cow being born. You might see like 25 piglets being born. You might see hens laying their eggs. I mean, definitely see hens laying their eggs.
0: This would be good for people, for kids growing up.
1: Oh, it's a whole thing. You have a horde of people that gather around and like everybody's staring at a cow's butt. Like it's weird. It's weird, okay?
0: Okay. So I'm telling you, the fair is August 27th through September 7th. And literally, if I could get there, I'd go just for the menu.
1: Sir, I'd go with you.

0: I wonder if at the marriage supper of the Lamb in heaven, there's going to be strawberry ube sundae tart. Because it's at the Minnesota State Fair, and this looks absolutely amazing, as does the fried Cubano drift.
1: Mm.
0: A deep-fried Cubano-style sandwich made with a crunchy tortilla filled with vegan Cuban pork, vegan Swiss cheese, it's all vegan, dill pickle relish, vegan garlic mayo, and mustard served with a side of jalapeno. I mean, vegan or not vegan, it sounds amazing.
1: Sounds incredible.
0: And you grew up going to this thing and eating this food.
1: For sure. In fact, I'm like kind of a little bummed because we are going back to Minnesota to see my family in August, and I fly home on the 25th. And it starts
0: 27.
1: The 27.
0: Yeah. Well, I would. Hitch is not here today. I'd put this menu up there for the onthemorningcruise.com. I can't do it. Nobody here knows how to do that except Hitch. So go to Minnesota State Fair. Check out the menu. Amazing. Still try.

0: You can feel it in the air. You can see it in the aisles. You can hear it in the home. It's coming. The beginning of school. But there's still joy to be had. Even though you're starting up another year of school bells, school lunch, and school schedules, let's hold on to those summer vibes. With the right song at the right time and meeting you right where you are, helping you find joy. 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

0: That's who I praise.
1: Brandon Lake, that's who I praise on the morning cruise this morning. I ran across a post from crossway.org, and it caught my attention. I grabbed it. I haven't fully read it, but it's by Ken Birding and Keith Krell. Our pain builds trust in a God who raises the dead. Mm. And in this piece, one of the questions they get to pretty quick is, why did God allow Paul and his co-workers to experience such terrible affliction? Paul found it necessary to use descriptors like utterly burdened beyond our strength, despaired of life itself, received a death sentence. That's 2 Corinthians 1:8-9. Why would God allow such affliction for you, your close friend, your spouse, your child? Why does God allow his children to suffer so? And then one more line from this. There are probably 1,000 reasons why God allows suffering to enter the lives of his children, but one of the most common and one of the most fundamental is stated in 2 Corinthians 1:9. Indeed, we felt that we'd received the sentence of death, but that was in order to make us rely not on ourselves, but on God who raises the dead. One of the main purposes for divinely permitted suffering is to learn to trust God and to stop trusting in ourselves. Now, that, if I just stop right there, sounds like one of those shallow platitudes. And this post here is 6 pages long. So I don't want to misrepresent what they're saying and how they're handling this. This is one of the thorniest existential questions for anybody. Mm-hmm. I don't care, Christian or not. We all have to deal with pain and evil in the world. Mm-hmm. And so we as Christians give an account, and we have to learn how to deal with it. But everyone has to account for this. But when you walk through something like this with the mindset that I think they're getting to in this article, that there's purpose in this, that it's not purposeless, that there's meaning in this, and that there's something I'm going to get on the other side of walking through it that I don't have now, I think that's a great way to approach things for Christians.
2: Yeah.
1: And Candace, I can't help but ask, how has your experience, because you've walked through some pain, some suffering, something you didn't plan, you leave mm-hmm. your house, you go out for a bike ride with your kids and your husband, and you wind up on the pavement,
2: mm-hmm.
1: and you wind up in the hospital, and you wind up with a couple of surgeries planned and one or two of them done,
2: mm-hmm.
1: and all of this. But I've watched you, and I've watched God do something in and through this in your life that has already been hugely, profitable is not the right word.
2: Transformative.
1: Blessing. Transformative to you for and sure. to others is what I'm getting at.
2: Yeah. Well, it's just been, 100% yes. And it's so interesting what you say about, like, if I stopped here, it would be a platitude. Because the platitudes take root so much more after this lived experience where, you know, I might have said it offhanded before, but having lived through it, having lived through the trial, the challenge that refined my character. And I'm going, oh my word, like, yeah, this, the transformational power that God has in those challenges and trials is beyond what we can find on our own by digging deep into God's word.
1: Mm-hmm. There's something about lived experience, mm-hmm. and there's belief, there's theology, but then there's the lived experience of that theology that gives it a credibility,
2: mm-hmm.
1: gives it a weight. And this is why Jesus didn't just come teaching, but he came to suffer.
2: Well, and I have a lessons note in my phone because I wanted, you know, every step of the way, it's like we acclimate to our current situation quickly as humans. It's an amazing ability that God has given us. But as we acclimate, it's because we're learning more. It's because we are maybe even relying more on God in those moments. And one thing I had written down, which I don't even remember the exact feelings that I was having when I wrote this, but it said, the Lord is pushing life into my lungs, even if I resist.
1: Wow.
2: Like there are things in this world that keep us from wanting to go on.
1: Yeah.
2: But when God is pushing life into your lungs, he's pushing you into healing.
1: Yeah.
2: There is no way to resist that.
1: Mm.
2: And I'm actually reading The Hiding Place right now, Corrie Ten Boom's autobiography.
1: So good. Yeah.
2: And you know, there is so much in her story, but in one of the forewords, somebody says that they first met Corrie Ten Boom because she was speaking, and there were two Holocaust survivors that were speaking during that time, and the first man that came out was weathered and worn and his eyes sunken in and just carried the weight of what he had been through. And then Corrie Ten Boom stepped up and was this bubbly, joyful, full of life and energy and zeal, having gone through something so similar, but having placed her hope in somewhere so different.
1: Mm-hmm.
2: And God wants to give us that joy. Mm-hmm. Consider it pure joy when you go through trials of many kind. And when we hear trials of many kind and we go, oh, I got stuck in traffic today.
1: Yes.
2: Oh, I, you know, lost
1: somebody
2: my car
1: got
2: keys.
1: My parking space.
2: And, you know, and those can be very frustrating
1: sure.
2: in the day, but when you are finding joy in the pit,
1: right,
2: it challenges the way that you look at God and what he went through and what he put his son through on our behalf.
1: Yes.
2: And it becomes so much more tangible, and it becomes so much more just visually, physically real. And it's a beautiful way, I think, to go through a trial and to realize that, like, God loves me so much that he put me here.
1: Mm.

0: Jay King, the morning cruise on the Joy FM. We were just talking off the air about forgetting, about how we are so forgetful when we go through something where we really experience the blessing of God. And yet, what you were talking about, Candace, like Israel coming out of the wilderness, coming out into the wilderness, out of Egypt, being rescued through the Red Sea, being delivered from a mighty army that could have killed and crushed them. And then 2 weeks later, 2 weeks later.
1: 2 weeks later, complaining. Right. And Moses going, look at what he just did.
0: Uh-huh.
1: Look at what he just did. Like, get yourselves together. I got to go up this mountain. I got to talk to God, you know, and right. They fully fell apart.
0: Fully fell apart. I think we do this a lot. I think I do this.
1: Oh, man.
0: A couple of things. Check this out. Comfort itself becomes the obstacle to remembrance.
1: Ooh.
0: That's been true for me as well. Another one from Warren Wiersbe. Check this out. If we forget God, then success has a way of making us proud. And we forget what we were before the Lord called us.
1: Whoa.
0: That has happened to me for sure. One of the reasons that we sometimes walk through pain, frustration, suffering, difficulties is to remind us of the fact that this is all grace.
1: Mm-hmm.
0: Every breath is grace. Every day is a gift, and we forget and we complain.
1: Well, and the building blocks of faith is the trials he brought us through. That's faith. Faith is looking back and remembering where God brought you and what he brought you through.
0: Yeah.
1: And that is the thing is in my mind right now, because I'm not going to lie, since I'm about 2.5 months out from my accident, and when I say that I was face to face with God in that ambulance ride, from the accident to the hospital, and it just was so tangible. And like, it could bring me to tears right now because it was so powerful, because he was all I needed and everything else was stripped away. And now 2.5 months out, I'm kind of sad because my mouth doesn't open so wide. Like, and I'm feeling just the, you know, I'm feeling the weight of what growth is.
0: Mm-hmm.
1: And it's more of a process than the initial miracle.
0: Right.
1: You know, there is the miracle, but then there is growing into the character that God has for you. And that is the wilderness. That's the long walk. That is what is so frustrating at times.
0: Yes.
1: And, you know, I'm kind of making fun of myself right now because it's funny how much joy I had in a hospital room, but now that I'm back to normal life and it's not exactly like it was before, that I'm somehow frustrated.
0: Mm-hmm.
1: Like that doesn't make any sense. And so I'm constantly telling myself, look at what God brought you through.
0: Yeah, that's a good perspective. Well, listen, I'm sad that we're out of time.
1: I know. Listen, should we do it again tomorrow?
0: I'm wondering. I was going to ask. Thank you. Will you come back? Listen, when you come back tomorrow, you don't need to knock on the door. Just come on in. We'll do the show together tomorrow. Candace, you've got a midday show to do, so I'll let you go. The Morning Cruise on the Joy FM.
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3: 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And I just want to tell you guys, thank you. 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

0: What are we waiting for? That's for King Country on the Joy FM. It is Middays with Candace. Now that I was able to sit in with Bill this morning on the morning cruise, so hopefully you don't mind that I'm going to stick around for a little bit longer and do my regular show also, which is always fun. And honestly, Bill brought up some hot topics this morning for me, including the Minnesota State Fair, which is so funny when I realized that, like, outside of Minnesota, state fairs are so connected to, like, the agriculture life, which is true in Minnesota as well, but for some reason it has a wider reach because I was not a farm kid, even though I will say in Minnesota, you go 10 miles in any direction and you're going to hit a farm. So, I don't know, maybe we're all farm kids in Minnesota.
1: So you catch me when I fall, right? And you hear me when I call crying. And you fix me when I'm broke, right? And that's all I need to know. So the storm is gonna break, right? And the sun is gonna start shining. And everything is gonna go right.

That's Leanna Crawford, the new song from her called Thank God on the Joy FM. Leanna was here probably about a month ago, and she was sitting in with the Morning Crews. They listened to that song. They listened to some songs off of her new album, which is fantastic, and I got a chance to sit down with her as well. That was, ironically, I think my first day back after my accident, and so things were a little tender, but that song meant so much to me, and I hope it struck a chord with you today, too.

0: Hey, are the kids around? Okay, so we don't want to alarm you, but we're kind of running out of summer. I know, but hey, no need to panic. As you're doing your best to squeeze the last bit of summer into some joyful, lifelong memories, we're here, playing the right song at the right time and being a friend when you need one most. Helping you find joy. 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
0: You'll laugh, you'll cry, you'll reapply. Your makeup, that is. The Morning Cruise with Dave, Bill, and Carmen. 6 to 10 on your way to work.

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They're such a great group of folks, and they are out all over the place with events happening from Chattanooga all the way down to Port St. Lucie, Florida. 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

The Long Surrender. That's Need to Breathe on the Joy FM. This morning, I was a little late getting in to do the morning cruise with Bill because my daughter got the opportunity to have a little preview at her school, and I had been promising her, hyping it up for so long, that I was going to do her hair on the first day of school. And so instead of waking her up uncomfortably early, I stuck around a little bit until she woke up. And again, I still had to force her to wake up, but I was able to give her a French braid, which she said, "You really need to teach Dad how to do that." Correct. I will. He's willing to learn, but today I got to do it.

0: 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The plans, the people, even the pace. But when you're needing some peace, we're here. Shut off the world and turn on Joy. The soundtrack to your summer. 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

Bill Wickham on the Joy FM. It was so great to be in with Bill this morning on the morning cruise. And of course, Bill likes to go deep with faith and how God is working in our lives. And I love that, especially in the season that I'm in. And so we were talking a lot about how God builds up our faith through difficult times. And I got a text from someone who said, "What a great discussion. It made me realize that not only did God show Candace how to walk through the wilderness, but he's also shown all of us who have been following along with her recovery, how he does work out something bad for good." Because we don't all have the same type of experiences. So it's not a playbook. It's not like when you're in an e-bike accident, this is how you recover. No, it's just how God uses things that are so specific to us to grow our faith and grow our hope and trust more in him.

Praise You Anywhere. That's Brandon Lake on the Joy FM. Have you been keeping up with Camp Joy? Their videos that we're posting on Instagram and Facebook, TikTok, and YouTube about us just having some summer fun. It's basically the Joy FM summer camp, and you can be a part of it when you follow the Joy FM, when you follow the Morning Cruise, Joy Middays, the JR Show. We got all sorts of fun videos from Camp Joy.

0: Summer is almost over. Kids all over the Joy FM community are trying to squeeze that last bit of summer fun into these dwindling days. Parents are reminded every time they walk into any store that the new school season is just around the corner and there's a laundry list of school supplies to buy. And teachers are counting down the seconds until their perfectly planned lessons they tirelessly worked on are going to be what each student needs. But relax. There's still a few more moments to be had, and a few more memories to be made. Helping you find joy until the last second of summer. 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

Washed, that's Elevation Rhythm on the Joy FM. My husband purchased a scam item recently. An item that when you see the ad, you go, that can't possibly be real. They're just trying to scam me out of money. And we haven't received said item. Here's the thing with scam items. When you buy a scam item, because I've purchased them as well, they take like 13 weeks to come to you in the mail. And the advertisement on your Facebook or Instagram, whatever, wherever you're purchasing this item from, YouTube even, the advertisement is so long. Okay, if you find yourself clicking the see more button and it's filling up your entire page, that is intentional. They're doing it to try to use inflammatory language. So hold your attention and tell you exactly what you want to hear. Here are all the exact problems we'll solve for you. And guess what? It's everything you've been struggling with. And so here's the deal. I don't actually know if it's a scam because the item has not arrived yet. It's a neck massager. And it's supposed to fix your tech neck, fix your scoliosis or whatever. And he did buy the upgrade as well, which is a back massager that you lay on with the neck massager because it was on extra sale. You click through and there's a countdown timer going, this sale's only going on for another 3 hours. No, that's not how it works. That's not how it works, friends. And it can't be 3 hours every single time you click on the ad. So I don't have high hopes for this neck massager. But if it works, you know.

0: Living water. That's Cain on the Joy FM. Hebrews 12, verse 28 says, since we are receiving an unshakable kingdom, let us be filled with gratitude. So worship God acceptably with reverence and awe. It's the verse that you can find at thejoyfm.com today. 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

1,000 times. We are messengers on the Joy FM. This morning, Bill brought up to me the Minnesota State Fair. And I know, I got a little passionate. I got a little heated. It's one of my favorite places on the planet. And it only happens for 12 days out of the year, every single year. And he listed off so many amazing sounding fair foods. Listen, I am a huge fan of fair foods, like deep fried. Don't talk to me about a macro fair foods, because they're amazing and they're delicious. And you can usually only get them a couple days out of the year. So I guess I'm kind of curious, what is your go-to fair food? Text me 800-456-8910.

0: your love.
1: Lord, it feels good. That's Toby Mac, the latest from him on the Joy FM. Bill got to debut that song earlier this week, and it's been very fun to continue playing that. Thank you for your text about fair food. I am a fair food connoisseur. And so far, everybody that's texted had really hit the staples. I mean, honestly, I love it. Corn dogs, of course. I am so passionate about corn dogs that I have my own recipe for a corn dog batter. And I convinced my dad to buy a deep fryer last summer so that we could make our own corn dogs at home. I don't live with my parents, but I was visiting and he thought, you know what? All right, I'll probably deep fry enough foods to make this worth it. And so far he has. So there you go. But yeah, there is the buttermilk battered corn dogs that some fairs in Florida have that I got to try earlier this year. And then, of course, the sweet side of things, the funnel cake. Oh, my word. Which now that I think of it, I should probably try making a funnel cake in my dad's deep fryer. I mean, you know, can't exactly go wrong, right?

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0: You can feel it in the air. You can see it in the aisles. You can hear it in the home. It's coming. The beginning of school. But there's still joy to be had. Even though you're starting up another year of school bells, school lunch, and school schedules, let's hold on to those summer vibes with the right song at the right time and meeting you right where you are, helping you find joy. 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

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Who knows? 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

Wait for it. That's Zach Williams on the Joy FM. There are a few things that I get pretty passionate about. And listen, fried foods is one of them. I don't know if you've heard of deep fried cheese curds, but it is a Wisconsin specialty. Although I will say the Minnesota State Fair has some good ones. And I had some good deep fried cheese curds in Florida as well at the Strawberry Festival. So you can find some deep fried cheese curds, but they're little nuggets, and the batter is usually a bit lighter and airier than like a corn dog, and they're just deep fried. Because what does cheese need? More oil. And that's what you get with a deep fried cheese curd. They're pretty incredible.

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Hey, I'm Candace. See, I'm respectful. I wait until lunchtime to talk about foods because hopefully you can at least make your way through a drive-through, or as you are nomming on your lunch, you are at least a bit more satisfied than if we were to just be talking about delicious fair foods with no snacks at all in front of you. Hopefully your lunch is going good. 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

Hallelujah. That's Elevation Worship on the Joy FM. Hey, I'm Candace. I literally have to do a double take in my mind. Did I say Hallelujah or did I say Ale? Like they start that song. It gets stuck in my head and I say it wrong sometimes. Hey, here's Andrew Ripp.

Goodbye Yesterday, Elevation Rhythm with the songs that make you dance. I love it. I love being able to sing along to have some energy moving forward in the day. Here's Tasha Layton.

0: Hey, are the kids around? Okay, so we don't want to alarm you, but we're kind of running out of summer. I know, but hey, no need to panic. As you're doing your best to squeeze the last bit of summer into some joyful, lifelong memories, we're here, playing the right song at the right time and being a friend when you need one most. Helping you find joy. 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

Jamie McDonald on the Joy FM. Hey, I'm Candace. Let's take a minute to pray as we go into the afternoon. I was really feeling drawn to just pray through Psalm 23. There is such wisdom in that psalm, and it's one that's written on most of our hearts, but we just don't go back to it enough. So pray with me. Dear Lord, you are my shepherd. I lack nothing. You make me lie down in green pastures. You lead me beside quiet waters. Lord, you refresh my soul. You guide me along the right paths for your name's sake. Even though I walk through the darkest valley, Lord, I will fear no evil, for you are with me. Your rod and your staff, they comfort me. You prepare a table before me in the presence of my enemies. You anoint my head with oil, and my cup overflows. Surely your goodness and love will follow me all the days of my life, and I will dwell in the house of the Lord forever. Amen.

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6: Hi, I'm attorney Dean Brunetti. In Matthew chapter 4, we read of Jesus being tempted by the devil. From our beginning, his call has always been the same, follow me. That doesn't mean just part of the way, it's often the whole journey. The difference is that Christ has already carved the path. He has overcome Satan, and just as he did, you can do so as well through him, by him, and with him. Just don't ever give up, because he has never given up on you.

The Joy FM. There is so much good in our world. We just have to look for it. Sometimes that's the hard part, right? Because our algorithm reacts to what we react to. And it's hard not to click on the bummers in the world, the scary things, the things that your brain is going, well, I should look out for that. But there is so much more good. And we just have to reprogram our minds, just like we have to reprogram our algorithms.

Gonna Be All Right. That's Matt Maher on the Joy FM. This song, I think, was written about the Joy FM. I'm just kidding. Here's Josiah Queen with Brandon Lake. Can't Steal My Joy.

0: Summer is almost over. Kids all over the Joy FM community are trying to squeeze that last bit of summer fun into these dwindling days. Parents are reminded every time they walk into any store that the new school season is just around the corner and there's a laundry list of school supplies to buy. And teachers are counting down the seconds until their perfectly planned lessons they tirelessly worked on are going to be what each student needs. But relax. There's still a few more moments to be had, and a few more memories to be made. Helping you find joy until the last second of summer. 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

Torrin Wells, Breathe On It on the Joy FM. Hey, I'm Candace. Please pray for our buddy Brandon Heath. Oh my word, I just watched his Facebook story. I'm sure he has it up on his Instagram page too, but he dislocated his shoulder, which is such a cringe to me right now because it's got to hurt so bad. He was belly flopping into a kiddie pool. I want to say that it's at a Young Life camp, something to do with that. The whole video is up on his Facebook page. Just search for Brandon Heath. Here he is now with Faith, Hope, Love, Repeat.

We are messengers on the Joy FM. Thank you so much for hanging out with me. It's been a lot of Candace today. I get that. There's going to be a lot of Candace tomorrow, too. I'll be back in on the morning cruise with Bill and then, of course, hanging out with you in the middle of the day. So if you have any questions, feel free to text them. I'll be here all day. I'm going to go take a much needed nap at this point. Here's Ann Wilson.

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2: 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Yeah, they're the best days of your life. Like, think about it. You get to nap. 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Like, I wish I could tell the kid, you're living your best life right now.
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pull off poetry with my mother today. Once a month, my mother shares one of her poems with us. Just between you and I, it's a chance for you to win a one-of-a-kind JR Show coffee mug. We only made so many of these, and we did them just for poetry with JR's mom. So at some point, that's going to be coming up. Boston will share some of God's word with us from the pantry on the way, just about 20 minutes.

0: All right, it's Ben Fuller on the Joy FM. All right, Lex, what has a mom of two little kids been doing all summer? Playing outside? Slip and slide?
1: Yeah, the pool, the slip and slide. Ooh, actually, we were at the pool, and it's like a community pool, but also kind of like a mini water park. You know, they've got the slides, and I will say I was there, and Abe had to go to the bathroom, so I'm looking around going, where is the bathroom? And I realized, like, there's no line. There's never a line at the pool. There's never a line at the water park bathroom. And I can't unsee it now.
0: Yeah.
1: Because I'm like, you've been at Adventure Island or wherever all day long, and you haven't gone into the bathroom once. So yeah. Where are you going?
0: Right.
1: And I'm downstream of you in the lazy river.
0: When I was at a Seattle Sounders game last week, and I just remember seeing the line of women, probably 15 people out the door. And this is like, you guys have to put up with this all the time. And when I walk in to no line, I have this sense of, oh boy, they're all staring at me going, must be nice to be a dude.
1: Yeah.
0: I do have a sense of guilt when I walk past all 15 of you. And this is 15 of you that are just straggling out the door. I don't even know how deep this goes in the bathroom. But I do feel bad, you know?
1: I will say the one redeeming side that I tell myself when I'm in the line like that is at least our bathroom is cleaner.
0: Oh, yeah. Don't tell nobody this. But here at the Joy FM, when I'm here after hours, I use the ladies.
1: I use that bathroom, JR.

0: You can feel it in the air. You can see it in the aisles. You can hear it in the home. It's coming. The beginning of school. But there's still joy to be had. Even though you're starting up another year of school bells, school lunch, and school schedules, let's hold on to those summer vibes with the right song at the right time and meeting you right where you are, helping you find joy. The Joy FM.
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0: Chandler Moore on the Joy FM, and we want you to know that you are not alone today. We have people that can pray with you, calling, texting, however you want to do it. It's our prayer line that is accessible at 877-800-PRAY. One of the things we love to do here at the Joy FM is the public reading of the Word of God. And to do the honors is my 16-year-old son, Boston.
1: Hey, this is Boston with today's scripture verse. 1 Peter 2, verse 4 through 5. As you come to him, the living stone, rejected by humans, but chosen by God and precious to him, you also, like living stones, are being built into a spiritual house to be a holy priesthood, offering spiritual sacrifices acceptable to God through Jesus Christ. 1 Peter 2, verse 4 through 5. Back to you, Dad.

0: Hey, pal.
1: Hey, JR. How are ya?
0: You know, I got locked out of the building last night.
1: And of the Joy FM building?
0: Yeah, it was a really low place to be because I had no clue that after hours, access to the bathroom that's nearest to the studio, the door to get back to the studio locks. And why would I bring my keys to the bathroom? Why would I bring my phone to the bathroom? Why would I be wearing shoes? I should have been wearing shoes.
1: Oh, you were barefoot?
0: No, socks. Oh. So it's like, I had no clue about this. So I go to get back into the, I'm in this like, it's just a room. And my only options are to go outside the building or back into the bathroom that I just came from. That's it. Those are your two choices. No phone, no shoes, no keys.
1: And nobody's there.
0: And it's an empty building. And so I'm like, what do I do right now? Because all my...
1: Well, like, you don't have your phone, so you can't call.
0: There's no one I can call. There's nobody I can call.
1: I think I would have started jumping up and down in front of the security cameras trying to trigger it so that IT would see it and I could be like, help me.
0: But I mean, who's... They would have to be watching those security cameras from home.
1: Yeah.
0: This is the play that I made. I found a little wagon or cart. You know, it's like a beach wagon.
1: Yeah.
0: I don't know why it's there. That was the only thing in this little hallway that I was sitting in. And I propped the door so that I could go outside.
1: That was smart. So you could get back in.
0: So I can get back in because there's actual air conditioning, you know. Uh-huh. And so I went around to see if one of the police officers was sitting in the shade at the awning of the building. And sure enough, this one cop is sitting there filling out a report. And I went up to him very carefully so I didn't startle him. Keep in mind, I'm in my socks. And I'm like, hey, I work in this building right here. I don't have keys. I don't have a phone. Also, Publix is nearby, but I'm not going to walk across down the street to Publix in my socks. And then when I get there, what do? Walk in with socks on going, hey, can I use your guys' phone? Even if I did do that, I don't know a single person's phone number.
1: Yeah, that would be problematic.
0: Except one. Mm-hmm. So I didn't walk to Publix in my socks. The officer said, hey, I have this burner phone. You can use it. But my only number I know in my life by heart is my mother's. And I call my mother and I said, mother, will you please call somebody who works at the Joy FM who can help me out? And so she must have called somebody that called somebody else. Jenny Baker called the cop back and said, hey, tell him there's a 4-number access code to get in. He should have one. And I'm like, I never set one of those up.
1: Yeah.
0: Now I just take my keys and shoes and phone with me every time I go to the bathroom. Just
1: you should
0: case.
1: Wear shoes every time you that go to the bathroom.
0: Yeah, that was the biggest learning thing is just shoes in general. It was traumatizing. I didn't know what to do.
1: Can we pull the security footage of you walking barefoot through the parking lot with a beach wagon in the door? Knocking on a cop's window.
0: I was like, I'm in a predicament right now.
1: Yeah.

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1: I found a Joy FM 3 years ago when I first came into recovery. 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And I listened to it on my way to work. I listened to it on my way home. And on those stressful days where I feel like I'm at my limit, you just play the perfect song at the perfect time. And the Joy FM has really helped me keep my faith, helped me keep my joy. And I just love it. And I just want to tell you guys, thank you. Keep doing what you're doing.
0: From sunrise to sunset, we've got your back. Helping you find joy. 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

All right, Zach Williams right there on the Joy FM. Once a month, we ring my mother and she shares one of her poems with us. We'll reach out to her coming up right after Hope Darst.

0: Hope Darst on the Joy FM. I am JR. Lex joining us from Middle Tennessee, and I believe this is my mother calling. Hello, ma'am.
1: Hello.
0: Hi, it's your son.
1: It's my pumpkin. You're home. I'm so excited you're home.
0: What are you laughing at, Lex?
2: It's my pumpkin.
0: Oh, come on now. Come on now, guys. Hey, we were talking about you yesterday because we were talking about back scratching and how we both have experienced the wonder that is an Irma back scratch.
2: Seriously, top tier back scratcher right there.
1: Aww.
0: And we said there's like pedicure salons, things. Like, why not open a back scratching kiosk in the mall?
1: I know. I've had this conversation with a friend of mine when I was working one day. Did you know we could be professional back scratchers?
0: I would pay, because I always had to beg you for one. Like, yeah, I'll go to sleep if you'll give me a back scratch when I was little.
1: Mm-hmm.
0: Or no, mm-hmm. This was like last week.
1: Well,
0: but like, I would pay money. I would legit give you a $20 bill for a 10-minute back scratching session. Hey, also, yeah, I went back to the homeland.
1: Yeah.
0: And Lex and I were discussing, like, I didn't tell aunts, uncles, cousins that I was in town.
1: Uh-huh.
0: And the reason is because you just want to go back to your room, like a hotel room. Because when you haven't seen people for 20 years, it's very difficult to go, hey, what you been up to? Like, I went and had a family and now I live alone. Let me catch you up on an entire lifetime since I saw you last. And I just didn't have that in me, you know? So they all got to see I was in town through a Instagram post.
1: Yes, I know. I've heard.
0: Oh, what?
2: Ooh, you are the topic of the family group chat, mm-hmm. JR.
0: Mm-hmm. Half these people don't have phones. I tell you what, when you go back to your hometown after years of not being there, everything is tiny. The high school was small. My first job, like that building is just that small. All the houses mm-hmm. we lived in throughout the years, I thought they were like mansions. They're basically like trailers. They're tiny.
2: Well, you were a child size when you were there, and now you're mm-hmm. a very full human. You've rounded out. So, of course, it seems small. Like on an airplane, the middle seat doesn't seem small if you're four, but if you're you, then it does.
0: You could have just said, I'm taller. You went with filled out or rounded out. We're going to get a poem from my mother coming up just a couple of minutes. Oh, Lord,

0: It is time for Poetry with My Mother. Before I click over to her, just know this is a way for you to win a JR Show coffee mug, all right? You might find that her poem sounds like a Joy FM song. But the let me give you the number really quickly. It's 800-456-8910. All right, let's click over to my mom. Hello, Mother.
1: Well, hi.
0: Would you mind gracing us once a month? Gracing us with one of your poems from your poem journal.
1: Well, I do have one, although I'm not sure if it's a poem or if it's just a prayer, because I think I just needed to write this prayer today.
0: Okay, prayer or poem. I've got some music for you, Mother, whenever you're ready.
1: All right. Thank you, Lord, for the hard times. For lighting the way in the dark times. For pulling me in. For giving me again. The times that I took it too far. I gotta thank you for keeping me humble. For picking me up when I've stumbled. And although I change, you stay the same. And I don't say thank you enough for my mama, for my friends, for your love that never ends, for the songs that make us dance on this old dirt floor, and for my babies, for my girl. For the way they changed my world. Waking up today, yeah, I just gotta say, thank you, Lord. Thank you, Lord.
0: What do you think about that, Lex?
2: Wow, that was deep.
0: Yeah, it was something. Well, Mother, till next time, thank you as always.
1: All right, Pumpkin, you have a great day.

0: And although I change, you stay the same. And I don't say thank you enough for my mama, for my friends, for your love that never ends, for the songs that make us dance on this old dirt floor, and for my babies, for my girl, for the way they changed my world. Waking up today, yeah, I just gotta say, thank you, Lord.
1: Hi, how are you?
2: Good, how are you?
1: Good, I'm JR. Lex is right here.
3: No. Hi.
2: Oh, JR!
1: Not
2: we're
1: right
2: so
1: here.
2: Excited! But... And Lex, oh, we're so excited. My name's Michelle, and I have my daughter Peyton in the car. We've met you at the turkey stop.
1: Oh, I was just talking to a Michelle on the... Which turkey stop?
2: We have met you at the Sarasota Fruitville one twice.
1: Oh, wow. Okay. Yeah, I recognized your voice.
2: Lex got to hold Peyton when she was a newborn at one of the stops. So.
3: Aww. That's me, the one holding the babies.
1: You still remember it?
2: Yeah.
3: And how old is Peyton now?
2: She's 8, and we actually came back and saw you at a different stop when she was 4, and so we have, like, side-by-side pictures in our house.
3: Oh,
2: on our little frame that goes, yeah.
1: You're sort of like...
2: So she was named after the Joy FM, so you guys, we love you. You're a big part of our house.
1: Wait, Peyton was named after the Joy FM?
2: Yeah, she's Peyton Joy, so she was named after Peyton Manning.
3: Oh,
2: and the
3: I remember. And she had I remember when she was a baby, she had on the onesie that had the Joy FM on it.
2: Yes,
3: I remember, yes.
2: Top of the dial, you like shocked us that you picked up now. So we're kind of like, yeah.
1: So you guys are Tennessee Vols fans then, right?
2: Yes, we are.
1: Yeah, no, Lex, you gotta love that, right?
3: Hey, I think it's time to get off the phone now.
2: I'm sorry.
3: Talk to you later.
1: I was kind of like, glad you guys are having your own private little... Peyton's a Vol? Okay, good.
3: Do you know the only team that Peyton Manning never beat in his collegiate or professional career? That would be the Florida Gators. Go Gators!
2: Oh, that's funny.
1: Ma'am, did my mother's poem sound like a Joy FM song, perchance?
2: It did. It did. Peyton, do you want to help me tell who it was? Who was it by? Just say. Tell JR.
4: Tomlin.
2: Who was it?
4: Chris Tomlin.
1: Thank you, Lord.
2: Thank you, Lord.
1: Perfect. See, he sounds like a smart... I mean, Lex, I mean, just Vols fans are the salt of the earth. Wouldn't you agree?
3: No.
1: I thought you actually clicked off the line there. You heard that. We have a JR Show coffee mug for you.
2: Yay!
1: If you can just hang on 1 second for me, okay?
2: Okay, thank you so much.

0: Hey, are the kids around? Okay, so we don't want to alarm you, but we're kind of running out of summer. I know, but hey, no need to panic. 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
1: Hey, Lex, do you know Liv? I call her New Girl by the Copier.
2: Yes, I know Liv. I love Liv.
1: Are you guys friends?
2: Yes.
1: She's supposed to drop by to show me her new, well, I can't say that on the radio. She was something to do with her teeth she was going to show me. But I probably shouldn't have just said that on the radio. Yeah, she's going to drop by, and I just wanted to make sure you guys are friends so that it wasn't awkward. Like, oh, great, you brought somebody by that I just don't... I wanted
2: I've
1: to make
2: sure... drama with.
1: Yeah, that you've had drama with. Like, do you like her? She's a good friend, co-worker.
2: Yeah. No, I think she's a great one. You should bring her in.
1: All right, she'll be by in just a second, okay?
2: Okay.

0: grateful for you.
1: All right, it's Chandler Moore on the Joy FM.
2: So, JR, you remember yesterday when we were on the air and the bug guy called?
1: Yeah, I do remember that. Oh, yeah. By the way, Liv's here, just so she doesn't, her voice doesn't scare you.
2: Yeah,
1: that your voice is scary.
3: Thank you.
1: I'm just saying,
3: for clarifying that.
1: She's coming through an iPad. And
3: she can't see me on this.
1: She doesn't see you over there. So she's going to be like, whoa, you know.
3: Hi, Lex.
2: Hey, well, yesterday the pest control people came out to my house because we've had so much rain here. All of the ants have like on Noah's Ark into my house to escape the flood.
1: Liv.
2: And
3: two by two.
1: Let's look at her husband's now the president of a hospital. And like all of a sudden they're starting to do rich people things, getting an ant guy.
3: No, that's an extra like level for sure.
1: Next is a pool.
2: It's like $30 a month, okay?
1: It's a slippery slope.
2: But here's the deal. So the ant guy comes yesterday and he sprays on the inside and then he goes outside to lay bait for the ants. And while he's doing that, my 4-year-old is like, mommy, we need to go tell him about the crickets. So there's been one cricket in our garage that we just can't find. Like, there's one in there somewhere. And at night, it keeps my son awake because it chirps very loudly and it echoes in the garage all night long. So we go out and I tell this poor pest control man, I say, hey, does this...
1: Look at her. She's already calling people poor.
3: Can't hide money.
2: You too. I am not by any means rich over here, okay?
1: Okay, so he's in the garage.
2: And, no, the cricket's in the garage. The man is outside. Oh. And so we go out there and I said, hey, does this spray, does it help with crickets as well? And because I told him we have one cricket in the garage. And he says, no, actually, like a lawn care service is who would provide that kind of treatment to your lawn for crickets, but it's not like we have an infestation. And so he was like, I really would not recommend that for just one cricket. Yeah. And so now Abe, little man, is just so distraught telling me we need to call the cricket guys because there's one cricket that we can't seem to get rid of. But I'm not about to call a lawn company to come out. We live in the middle of nowhere. Like, these people have to drive an hour to get to us to come treat for one cricket.
1: I just love kids. The fact that in his mind, it's like, there's a problem, call the guy.
2: And he was so upset that the ant guy couldn't treat the cricket problem.
1: Yeah, it sounds like a 4-year-old. This is a quest. Like, you need to send him. Don't come back inside until you find this. Like, this is your job today. Daddy's at work doing his work. Your job today is find this cricket. Sounds like a dream for a kid.
3: I think he should go into the garage and set up like a little trap for it.
1: Yeah.
2: Well, the problem is that you only can hear it at night. And I mean, Isaac has gone in there to try to get rid of it. But when you walk towards it, it stops chirping. So then you can't hear where it is.
1: It's like taking your car to the mechanic and it's like, wait, it'll do it. I promise.
3: Okay, really quick. I have a cricket on my porch that is that loud and I'll go out and yell at it to be quiet and it stops for like 10 minutes.
1: It's obedient.
3: And then 10 minutes later, I have to do it again.
1: Yeah.
4: Things are getting real. Jesus, take the wheel. Only way I'm getting to the other side.

0: 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But when you're needing some peace, we're here. 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

Yeah, that's one of the most beautiful things to me about the Word of God is it is 100% the way God feels. It is 100% a description of God's character. And so when he says things in the Word of God, he doesn't let us down. He does not counter what you're reading right there. It is how it is. When he says that he loves you and will always love you, the fact that it says it, you can bank on it. Which means when your feelings tell you something different, when some other human tells you something different, those have to go up against the absolute true Word of God. And I had one of those moments today. I was reading Psalm 69. It says, "Save me, O God, for the waters have come up to my neck. I sink in the miry depths where there is no foothold. I've come into the deep waters and the floods engulf me. I'm worn out calling for help. My throat is parched. My eyes fail looking for God. Lord, the Lord Almighty, may those who hope in you may not be disgraced because of me. God of Israel, may those who seek you not be put to shame because of me. But I pray to you, Lord, in your time of favor, in your great love, O God, answer me with sure salvation. Rescue me from the mire. Don't let me sink. Deliver me from those who hate me, from the deep waters. Don't let the flood waters engulf me, or the depths swallow me up, or the pit close its mouth over me. Answer me, Lord, out of the goodness of your love. In your great mercy, turn to me. Don't hide your face from your servant. Answer me quickly, for I'm in trouble. Come near and rescue me. Deliver me because of my foes." Psalm 69. That's a prayer you can straight up pray right back to God. Out of your goodness, out of your love, out of your mercy, hear my prayer. Save me from my troubles, God. All throughout Scripture, there's parallels that we can take here in 2026 where God rescues his people over and over again, but it's not just for their rescue, it's so that their hearts will come near to him. And that's what he wants for you and I today. God, thank you for your sure, truthful word we can bank on. You don't change. Your word is absolute truth, and we stand upon it today. Even as the waters engulf us, even as the tide rises, as our circumstances start to shout louder and louder, we know that you are a refuge in times of trouble. We cry out to you, God.

0: tune. Toby Mac right there. Lord, it feels good on the Joy FM. Lex, look who I found. New girl by the copier.
1: One of my best friends. Hey,
2: hi,
1: girl.
2: Friend.
0: Glad you're here because I want to put you guys through a little 20 questions to try to figure out what I purchased this morning. 20 questions to try to figure out. I bought two things today that are kind of the same, totaling $89. And you get to just try to filter it down until you get it. Two things that totaled $89.
1: Is it a food?
0: It's not a food.
2: Yeah, so, Lex, that means if there's two of them...
0: They're kind of the same.
2: Okay. So they're roughly around $40 each?
0: Yeah. I would say they were both about $45
1: each. Does that count as a question?
2: No, that was just me thinking out loud.
0: She's so by the book. Keeping track with a
2: pen. I know.
0: Pen.
2: She's my bestie. I know all about her.
1: Can you buy this in a store or is it only available online?
0: One of them you can buy in a store. One of them is only available from your phone. But they're the same thing.
2: From your phone?
1: Yeah. Can you wear it?
0: You cannot wear either of these things.
1: Does it have to be yes or no questions?
0: That is a question, but...
1: That's not a question. This is a rule formality here. Like, can I say what color is it?
0: Sure.
1: Okay. What color is it?
0: One is red. Red and black. And the other one, it doesn't have a color. It lives on your phone. It lives on your phone.
2: Do you use it daily?
0: I will be when it shows up.
2: It's on your phone.
1: Will it help with your weight loss journey?
0: Nope.
1: Is it an app?
0: One of them is, yes.
2: How is one an app and one's not an app?
0: Because the other one is essentially the same thing, just a physical version.
2: Jay, I feel like you're going to have to give us something more.
0: No, you've already whittled to...
1: Red and black.
0: That's the physical thing. The app doesn't have a color.
1: What store would you buy the physical thing in?
0: Radio Shack, Walmart...
2: Okay, is it an electronic?
0: Yep. Yep.
2: Okay, that's something.
1: Okay, well, we've used half our questions, so.
2: How many are we at, Lex?
0: That's
1: 10.
0: Another question.
2: No, it's not. Stop
1: no, it's
2: that right
1: not.
2: Now.
0: Hold on, I gotta play a song.
3: I wanna dance like David.

0: need is to be honest.
1: All right, I've given the two of you 20 questions to guess what I spent $89 on. Half of it was like $45, the other half was $45. We've already established one's an app, one's a physical electronic, but they're basically the same thing.
2: Okay.
1: You got about 10 questions left.
2: Is it something for like a GPS location?
1: Not mapping, not location.
3: Do they work together?
1: They were both purchased for the same reason.
2: Does it have to do with music?
1: Not music, but...
3: Does it have to do with audiobooks?
1: Yes. Oh, no.
3: Audio.
1: Yes.
3: Okay.
1: Its whole reason for being is for sound.
3: Do you use this in your personal life or your work life?
1: Well, I use it in my personal life so that my work life is not affected. Both are for audio purposes, like noise. I got it so that my work life won't suffer.
2: Is it an alarm clock?
1: Yeah. Yes.
3: Oh, you got it.
1: Wait.
3: An alarm clock.
1: You remember my loud alarmy app?
2: Yeah.
1: It's up for renewal, and I gladly repaid it because it is so loud that it wakes my next door neighbor, Gloria, when she's walking her dogs. And then I typed into Amazon, what is a super loud alarm clock, so that I now have alarmy. And I'm going to put this super loud one on top of my dresser so that I have to like reach up to shut it off because I need to start getting up earlier. And that was $90 today to try to improve my... Yeah, question.
3: I'm just kind of sad because I had a great gift for you for Christmas and this kind of ruins it.
1: We buy each other Christmas gifts?
3: Well, not usually, but you know when you find something that you're like, that is that person. Like, you connect that person to that gift. I was going to get you an alarm clock that's on wheels and runs away.
4: Like so a Roomba?
3: These exist, guys. You have to get up out of the bed and run after it to shut it up.
1: I was thinking a chicken, like running, like a chasing a chicken around my house to snooze.
3: I think I might
4: rooster
3: still
4: going cock-a-doodle-doo.
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0: summer is almost over. 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But relax. 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Helping you find joy until the last second of summer. 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

All right, it's the Joy FM. One of the things I wanted to do on the show today is, and I apologize if you have already heard this song, but I was legit checked out on vacation. No phone. Like, I was just, in a very peaceful place, not on my phone. So this may have already been a song you've heard before, but when I got back from vacay, I'm like, oh my gosh, Elevation Rhythm and Josiah Queen teaming up together. You got to be kidding. And sure enough, this song has been playing nonstop for me, and I just want to share it with you. It's called, I don't even have the name of it. I'm sure it has a name, and I can get it. Bear with me here, and then I'll push play on it. It's called Amazing, and it is amazing. Josiah Queen, Elevation Rhythm. Enjoy this.

0: know, I have no concept of when schools start, Lex, because it just feels like summer just started, but I keep seeing back to school stuff. Mm-hmm. Let me chat GPT here.
1: I feel like also we have such a large listening area that it's different for everywhere. Like our county, which is outside of our listening area, I guess, starts August 5th, which is so soon.
0: August 5th?
1: Yeah.
0: It just turned officially summer like two weeks ago. It says here that some of the main counties in Florida start August 10 or 11, which is, that's in 2 weeks. Like it's school clothes shopping time, buying protractor time.
1: Do you know what a protractor does?
0: No. I don't.
1: Oh, gosh. Well, I have a more exciting countdown for you.
0: Oh, yeah, what?
1: There are only 37 days left until college football.
0: That's the happiest
1: 37.
0: Stuff. That's happier than when you told me that you were pregnant with Lulu.
1: I mean, next month, like week zero starts 37 days. And then week one just happens to fall on my 30th birthday, which is exciting. But I mean, we're talking 40 some days, like 43, 44 days. Like we are closing in.
0: Yeah. I dream
1: and
0: about
1: there's
0: it.
1: Five Saturdays left, maybe, and then without college football.
0: And then your world starts again.
1: Oh, yeah.
0: It's been a long 6 months for you, hasn't it? Since the Gators crashed. Are you crying right now?
1: No, I'm just getting really excited. Really, really excited.

0: man who loves getting caught in the rain.
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Yeah, that means you can rest easy today that he is not finished with you. And I was reading earlier today, you know who else he wasn't finished with was David, who's the king of Israel. He's the anointed one. He's the one that is a man after God's own heart. But even at, you know, where am I sitting right here? Psalm, you know, deep into the Psalms, David clearly was not finished. Or God was not finished with David. When he says, "Why, my soul, are you downcast? Why so disturbed within me? Put your hope in God. I'll yet praise him, my Savior and my God. My soul is downcast within me. Therefore, I will remember the land of the Jordan. I'll remember the heights of Hermon from Mount Mizar. By day, the Lord directs his love. At night, his song is with me, a prayer to the God of my life." You see, two things can be true at the same time. You can have human doubts and wondering, "God, where are you? Why are these circumstances beating me down?" But also true, I know that the Lord is directing his love. I know that the Lord's song is with me in the night as I pray to the God of my life. Both true, same time. But the beauty is he's not finished with you. So ask your questions, be honest with God, lay yourself out before him, but don't forget, the Lord is directing his love to you, whether you feel it or not today. He's nearer than we realize today. We are just trying to catch up with the reality. And in my case, and I know many of our cases, and apparently even David, we go a little slower than we really want to be going on this journey of faith and connecting with God. Don't forget our prayer line. It's always available for you. If you just want to even text somebody, it's 877-800-PRAY.

0: It's Elevation on the Joy FM. We haven't really caught up too much since my vacay, Lex. Like, I don't think you and I talked at all.
1: No.
0: How's that feel to be talking to somebody every day and then all of a sudden it's like the valve just shuts off and I disappear from your life? Don't answer.
1: Do you want my honest opinion? No. I will say something funny happened I wanted to tell you about.
0: Yeah.
1: This you would file under the file of kids say the darndest things.
0: Yeah.
1: So Lulu, my almost 2-year-old, spilled something. And I said, Lulu, did you spill that? And she said, nope. And Abe, my 4-year-old, promptly stands up and says, Lulu, that's lying. And lying's a sin. You're going to die. And I was like, what? And he said, yeah, sin leads to death. And I'm like, well, that's true, buddy. And I don't want to encourage lying. But there's some missing parts to your theology. I need you to go talk to your daddy.
0: Yeah. And your husband is probably going to love this conversation.
1: Yeah. He needs to read him the second part of Romans 6:23. Like, the wages of sin are death, but there's the free gift of eternal life through Christ Jesus. Like, we need that part too.
0: I just want to see your 4-year-old lead your 1-year-old to Christ after spilling something. Okay. We're going to solve this problem. I'm going to lead you in a prayer right now. Yeah. Lulu's like, what is going on right now? Just let me be one.
1: I spilled some Cheerios.
0: It's not because you spilled. It's because you lied about it.

0: You can feel it in the air. You can see it in the aisles. You can hear it in the home. It's coming. The beginning of school. But there's still joy to be had. Even though you're starting up another year of school bells, school lunch, and school schedules, let's hold on to those summer vibes. With the right song at the right time and meeting you right where you are, helping you find joy. The Joy FM.
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Hey, this is Boston with today's scripture verse. 1 Peter 2, verse 4 through 5. As you come to him, the living stone, rejected by humans, but chosen by God and precious to him, you also, like living stones, are being built into a spiritual house to be a holy priesthood, offering spiritual sacrifices acceptable to God through Jesus Christ. 1 Peter 2, verse 4 through 5. Back to you, Dad.

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by Seth Schleter, and that is going to wrap it up for me here today. Thank you to Lex. Thank you to Liv. Tomorrow, I am going to pull a Thursday afternoon chat from the vault. I'll bring up a classic for you, a chat with a Joy FM artist. I don't know which one it is yet, but I'll find a good one. Also, story time with my kid. We'll get a plugged-in movie review as well. Have a wonderful rest of your night. We'll talk to you mañana.

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1: So powerful. We're ink in the pen of the hands of the author. Man, I love that. Brandon Lake singing that one, the Joy FM. Such great new music. I've got a lot of turn it up songs for you. Do you have those songs on the Joy FM that you just have to sit in the car till it's over? Happens to me a lot. Yeah, thank you for making that happen with your gifts of support.

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Katie Nicole on the Joy FM on this July 22nd. It's Hammock Day. Go ahead, chill out on a hammock. National BLT Sandwich Day. That sounds like a good lunch plan. I love this. National Mango Day. Can I just say my friend has a mango tree? It is some of the best, juiciest mangoes I've ever had. I've been saving the seeds because I really want to try to plant one. Go enjoy a mango. I found out that if you've got somebody with a tree, it's way better than the ones you buy in the store. Summer Leisure Day. There you go. Enjoy every moment. Lots to celebrate.

God for that. Everything is going to be all right. Matt Maher just singing it over us. Isn't it interesting when you walk through difficulties, how the lyrics jump out differently for you? I'm walking in this healing journey right now, and yeah, lyrics are really just jumping out in a new way. I'm grateful for the Joy FM. I just want to say thank you to the friends who make it possible. We couldn't do this without you. I don't just support the Joy FM because I'm on this side of the microphone, but because I listen all the time and encouragement comes that way. And I want to keep it strong right here in our community. Here's We Are Messengers.

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1: Jesus loves me, this I know, for the Bible tells me so. 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